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4: Welcome to the show. My name's Calder John. You're listening to Calder's Confessions. It's a show about real people and the trials and tribulations that they face in everyday life. Essentially, they write to us for some down-to-earth and honest advice, and that's exactly what they get. Now, it's the weekend, and that can only mean one thing. Maggie Curry is in the house. Hello.
5: Hello.
4: How are you this week? All right?
5: I'm very well, thank you. And you?
4: I'm not bad, not bad. You have been gallivanting, haven't you?
5: I have, just a bit.
4: So what have you been up to?
5: Oh, I've been up in a helicopter flying over London.
4: I bet that was scary.
5: It was.
4: But it was.
5: Good fun.
4: Great view, though, I should imagine. And you went to Wimbledon, to the museum.
5: I did, yes.
4: It's interesting.
5: Very, very interesting, yeah. If you like tennis. If you don't, then it probably isn't.
4: Gives me neck ache, tennis. Anyway, right, let's get on with this show. Let's give you guys out there an idea of what's coming up in this week's edition of Calder's Confessions.
3: Real people.
4: He does love me, I know that, but whenever we're out, he comments on other women far too much for my liking.
3: Real stories.
4: How can I make my missus see that we need her at home, and that while she's off spending quality time with her mum, her kids are missing her?
3: Real life.
4: I've been fantasising about sex with girls, and it's making me feel pretty bad.
3: This is Calder's Confessions. You'll find it hard not to listen.

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0: This is Calder's Confessions. Time for our first dilemma in this show. It's from a lady called Elaine. She's 31. Have a listen to this and see what you make of it.
1: Real people, real stories, real life. This is Calder's Confessions.
0: I've been with my partner for 2 years now, and I love him to pieces. He's not only an amazingly good-looking guy, but he's also kind, caring, and intelligent. My previous relationships were nothing compared to what I have now. There is one problem, though, and I'm in two minds as to whether it's more my fault than my partner's. He does love me, I know that, but whenever we're out, he comments on other women far too much for my liking. I'm sure he doesn't mean to upset me and is just being himself, but to hear the man you love say he fancies another woman isn't exactly nice. I've told him I hate it, and he seems to understand, but still doesn't stop. He says that it's just human nature, and that looking is fine as long as he doesn't touch. He's been like this from day one, and it's only now that it's starting to get to me. I guess in the beginning I was too busy pinching myself over the fact that I'd bagged such a fantastic bloke. Right now I'm at the point where I'm starting to hate my appearance, because I don't look like any of the women he ogles in public. Far from it, in fact. So do you think this is primarily my problem? Are other men like this? I love him so much. Is it too much for me to expect him to treat me like the only girl in the world?

0: My name's Calder John. You're listening to Calder's Confessions. We're going to recap very briefly on Elaine's story. 31 years old, says she's been with her partner for 2 years and loves him to pieces. Good-looking guy, he's kind, he's caring, he's intelligent. And she says her previous relationships were nothing compared to what she has now. Of course, she knows the guy loves her, but whenever they're out, he comments on other women far too much for her liking. She's told him she hates it, and he seems to understand but doesn't stop. He kind of says to her it's human nature and that looking's fine as long as he doesn't touch. Right now, Elaine's at the point where she's starting to hate her appearance because she doesn't look like any of the women that this guy ogles in public. She wants to know if this is her problem or this guy's problem. Are other men like this, she says. Her question to us then is it too much for me to expect him to treat me like the only girl in the world? 31 years old. Elaine, going to pass you over to Maggie for some words of wisdom on this. What do you think?
1: I think, yes, it is her problem, basically. I mean, nobody can make you feel inferior unless you allow them to. And if you're allowing this to happen, then it's up to you, isn't it? So stop feeling sorry for yourself. Be you. Love your appearance and be proud of it. And don't let anyone put you down.
0: But shouldn't he show a bit more tact and respect? That's what I think.
1: He should, yes.
0: I'm with you. She's, you know, this is blowing itself out of proportion in her own mind.
1: Yes.
0: But he should be a bit more respectful and keep his gob shut. He says it's okay if you look, so long as you don't touch. Well, perhaps, mate, if you were to look and keep your gob shut, it would be a bit easier.
1: It may be his way of controlling and manipulating. You don't know, do you?
0: No, I don't know. That may be a bit deep. I don't know. But there's a lot going on here. Elaine, you have got to convince yourself that the guy's with you because he loves you. And you were asking if other men are like this. Well, yeah, they are. But some of us do it a bit more tactfully and don't get noticed.

0: 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Hit the confess button there and submit your dilemma to us in complete confidence.
1: 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You'll find it hard not to listen.

0: It's called as Confessions. Time for our second dilemma of this hour. An interesting one now from a guy called Pete, who's 34. Have a listen to this and have a think about what you'd do if you were in Pete's shoes.
1: Real people, real stories, real life. This is Calder's Confessions.
0: Last year, my partner's mum had a serious health scare. She was diagnosed with cancer, and we were all told to expect the worst. This, of course, shocked the entire family, but she went through months of treatment and came out the other side healthier and stronger than I've ever known her to be. When all this happened, I accepted that my partner had to be there for her mum and agreed to take on some of the housework, as well as looking after our two children. I expected things to get back to normal when her mum got the all clear, but that hasn't happened. She still ran there every day, and I'm still struggling to do my work, as well as muck in and do all the things she doesn't have time to do. It's all getting a bit much now, and I think she needs to focus a bit more on home. Now her mum doesn't need her so much. We're arguing about this constantly now, and it's starting to wreck what was once a fantastic relationship. Whenever I complain, she says that her mum needs her, and that she would never forgive herself if she wasted the precious time they have left together. The thing is, the woman is cured. She's not about to die, and probably has a good 20 or 30 years left in her at the very least. How can I make my missus see that we need her at home, and that while she's off spending quality time with her mum, her kids are missing her? I'm gonna pick

0: you better now.
1: Time for a recap on Pete's story then. 34. And he says last year his partner's mum had a health scare. She was diagnosed with cancer and the whole family were expecting the worst. His partner spent a lot of time with her mum, which left Pete at home looking after the kids, doing all the housework. But miraculously, her mum made a full recovery. Now, Pete thought things would get back to normal after that, but they haven't. His wife is still spending loads of time around there looking after her mum and essentially says that, you know, she might not have much time left with her. This scare has opened her eyes to the fact that one day her mum is going to pass away. The thing is, Pete says, this woman is cured. She's not about to die and probably has a good 20 or 30 years left in her at the very least. He says, how can I make my missus see that we need her at home, and while she's off spending quality time with her mum, her kids are missing her? Oh, difficult one, Pete. It's her mum. I mean, you know, can you imagine how you would feel if it was your mum? You'd want to be looking after her. And if you had a scare where you thought you were going to lose her, you'd surely want to have some quality time with her. Perhaps your partner is going a bit far and a bit OTT and needs to be reined in a little, but quite how you do that, I don't know. Maybe if you were to tell her that she needs to start taking the kids with her every now and then. But, you know, part and parcel of being in a relationship is being there for the other person. And certainly being there for them in situations like this. Now, I'm not actually telling you to shut your face and get on with it. I'm just saying you need to be a little bit more tolerant and perhaps step back a bit from this brinkmanship with the arguments you're having with your wife. Let's see what Maggie thinks on this one.
2: I think what you said is perfectly right. I mean, there may be some guilt attached to this with his partner, because maybe she thought that she didn't spend enough time with her mother before she was ill.
1: Yep.
2: I don't know. Arguing isn't going to get anywhere, as you say.
1: No, it's just going to breed resentment. I mean, you know,
2: maybe
1: Pete's...
2: they just need to have a conversation between the two of them about,
1: of course they do,
2: what each other expects of the other.
1: Of course they do, but that is never going to happen all the time. They're bitching at each other, is it?
2: No.
1: You know, so he does have to step back from those arguments and, yes, lay on a line to your Mrs. Pete, but do it in such a way that it's a conversation rather than a basis for an argument.
2: Mm.
1: Maybe then you'll get somewhere.

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1: This is Calder's Confessions. 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

0: You're listening to Calder's Confessions with Maggie Curry and Calder John. Time now for our last dilemma of this hour. It's from Jen, who's 17. Have a listen to this one.
1: Real people, real stories, real life. This is Calder's Confessions.
0: I'm 17 and have a confusing situation in my life right now that's worrying me a lot. My best friend and I have known each other since we were 2 years old. We've done everything together and do love each other to pieces. She often stays over at my place and ends up sleeping in my bed with me. Something happened a couple of weeks ago that's never happened before. It was a Friday night and we'd been watching films up in my room for most of the night. At about 2 a.m. we hopped into bed and both drifted off to sleep. I'm not sure exactly what time it was, but I was woken up in the early hours of the morning because my back was tickling. I laid there too afraid to move because I thought it was a spider or something. Pretty quickly though, I realized it was my friend and she was stroking my back. I didn't say a word. I just laid there, silent. And as far as I know, she still thinks I was asleep. The problem is, I enjoyed what she was doing and even got slightly aroused by it. I'm now really scared that I might be a lesbian. Up until now, I'd always thought that I liked boys, but what happened that night has changed all that. I've been fantasizing about sex with girls, and it's making me feel pretty bad. What's all this about? Do you think it means anything? Should I tell my friend about it? So far, I've said nothing to her about this

0: Here's a very brief recap on Jen's story for you then. 17 years old, has got this lifelong best friend who she does everything with. The thing is, a couple of weeks ago, her mate stayed over at her place and they were both in the same bed. Jen woke up in the early hours of the morning and her friend was touching her, just stroking her back. But Jen realised that she quite liked this and got a bit aroused by it. Now, she didn't say anything. She didn't tell her mate she'd noticed what was going on. But it's left her with a bit of a problem. She says, "I'm really scared that I may be a lesbian. Up until now, I've always thought I like boys, but what happened the other night changed all of that. I've been fantasizing about sex with girls, and it's making me feel pretty bad. What do I do about this? Do you think it means anything? Should I tell my friend about it?" Jen, I don't think you need to worry about this, to be perfectly honest with you. The arousal that you experienced is just one of those things, right? Somebody touches you, you're going to be aroused, whether they're male or female. Before I go on and pass you over to Maggie, though, I need to say, you said that you're scared you may be a lesbian. Get that out of your head. There's nothing wrong with being gay, bisexual, whatever. You are what you are. But, you know, I think by saying that it's a scary thought, you're kind of demonising it a little bit, and I think that's wrong. But I seriously think you're overanalyzing this. What about you, Maggie? Do you think she's got a problem here or not?
1: I don't think she's got any problem at all. As you say, it's people touching you will make you be aroused, and she's got no reason to be scared of being a lesbian. If you're a lesbian, you're a lesbian. There's nothing to be scared of, and there's nothing wrong with it at all.
0: Absolutely.
1: But it may not be that she's a lesbian. It may just be that she's fantasising about this. I mean, she's only young at 17.
0: Mind you, one thing we've missed here, or one thing I've missed, is what was her mate playing at? I think, actually, she's a very close friend of yours, Jen. I think you should say something. You should have a conversation with her, and perhaps you can help each other
1: Possibly.
0: Understand what was going on. Because if she was touching you, she was touching you.
1: Yeah.

0: 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Come along to callersconfessions.com, hit the confess button, and get in touch. In complete confidence.
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0: 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This is Calder's Confessions.
1: Here we are then at the end of the first hour of this edition of Calder's Confessions. Maggie Curry's here. I'm here and we are going through your dilemmas and dishing out the advice, as well as playing some fantastic music, of course. More to come in the next hour, so do make sure you join us.

0: 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This is Calder's Confessions.
1: Welcome back. It's Calder's Confessions. My name's Calder John. Her name's Maggie Curry. I was going to get her to say it for me. What's your name?
2: Maggie Curry.
1: Maggie Curry. She's a life coach extraordinaire, I call her. I don't know why. But you specialise in helping people through divorces and things like that.
2: Yes, and rebuilding their confidence
1: after
2: that.
1: Is it just women?
2: No.
1: Wanted to ask you about that, because I read something about you online.
2: No, it doesn't have to be just women.
1: You help men as well.
2: Mm.
1: Although, who, in terms of a divorce, who suffers most?
2: The children.
1: Yeah, I was thinking that myself.
2: Mm. Assuming there are any.
1: Yeah, absolutely. But, I mean, it must be a tough time. I've been through breakups, and divorce must be a thousand times worse.
2: It is. The children always suffer, no matter how hard you try not to allow them to suffer.
1: Absolutely. But in terms of the couple, you've made a lifelong commitment.
2: Mm-hmm.
1: So you obviously decided in yourself, within your own mind, right, this is it. And it's all of a sudden gone.
2: Yeah. Gone.
1: Not nice. Anyway, let's move on with this week's show. Got some more dilemmas coming up in this hour, of course, and here's a taste of what's to come.
0: Real people.
1: We go from being happy and loving to having some of the worst fights you can imagine in the blink of an eye.
0: Real stories.
1: Right now, he's having some problems at home and says he thinks his wife is having an affair.
0: Real life.
1: It all started to go wrong when I agreed to try a threesome with her and another guy.
0: This is Calder's Confessions. You'll find it hard not to listen.

0: If you'd like to get your confession out there on air and perhaps get some down-to-earth and honest advice, do come along to caldersconfessions.com. 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
1: This is Calder's Confessions. 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

0: It's Calder's Confessions with Maggie Curry and Calder John. Time to get back there now with a story from Mark, who's 27. Have a listen to what he says and have a think about how you would cope with this situation.
1: Real people, real stories, real life. This is Calder's Confessions.
0: I'm in a really crazy relationship at the moment, and I'm having a hard time dealing with the way it makes me feel. I've been with my girlfriend for 5 years now, and at the moment we're living together. I love this girl with all my heart and couldn't imagine life without her. At the same time though, I hate her with a passion. We go from being happy and loving to having some of the worst fights you can imagine, in the blink of an eye. This makes me question what we have continually, and I often wonder if it's time to walk away. We never get physical with our fights, but we both know exactly what to say to crucify the other one verbally. I resent being in this relationship most of the time, although as I said, I really do love my partner. How can two people who love each other also hate each other though? It doesn't seem right to me. I'd love to fix things and put an end to the arguments, but it's just so easy for either of us to blow our top, and lately it seems like all we do is fight. What do you think's wrong here? Is it me? Is it her? Or is this just how relationships are?

0: This is Calder's Confessions. Time for a recap on Mark's story. 27 years old, and he started his dilemma by saying, "I'm in a really crazy relationship, and he's having a hard time dealing with the way it makes him feel." Apparently, he's been with his girlfriend for 5 years now, and they live together. He says he loves her with all his heart and couldn't imagine life without her. At the same time, though, he hates her with a passion. He says they go from being happy and loving one minute to having some of the worst fights you could imagine in the blink of an eye. He wants to know how two people who love each other can also hate each other. It just doesn't seem right, he says. He wants to know what we think's wrong here. Is it down to him? Is it down to her? Or is this just how relationships are? Mark, I think this is how relationships are at the end, to be perfectly honest with you. You can fix situations like this, but there's a certain point. Once you cross that point, there's no going back. And I think what you're going to find is that those fights get worse and worse and worse. The resentment will get worse and worse and worse. And in the end, one of you will throw the towel in and walk away. Sorry, it's all doom and gloom, and maybe I'm not absolutely right with that. Let's find out. Let's see what Maggie says.
1: I think resent is the key word here. He's obviously not happy in this relationship. Otherwise, he wouldn't be writing to us in the first place. But relationships aren't like this normally. Not until they come to the end, as you say. Yeah. I don't think there's any hope for this relationship. I just think they should just call it quits now.
0: I think so. With all this fighting going on, although it's been 5 years, you know, it's worth trying to save it. But if you can't even be civil to each other, or, you know, if those arguments do seem like World War III, there does come a point where it's just not worth the hassle anymore.
1: It's not worth the hassle.
0: The pain is, you know, becomes far worse than the pleasure, as it were.
1: Unless, of course, they enjoy the pain.
0: Maybe. Well, Maggie thinks you should walk away, Mark. I think maybe it's time to do that as well. But, you know, there's no harm in perhaps trying some counselling, or even just starting to talk more rather than shout and scream at each other. Good luck with that.

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1: This is Calder's Confessions. You'll find it hard not to listen.

0: My name's Calder John. You're listening to Calder's Confessions. Got another dilemma for you now. It's Julie. She's 29. Have a listen to this one.
1: Real people, real stories, real life. This is Calder's Confessions.
0: There's this bloke at work who I've fancied since the day I started there 2 years ago. He's a little older than me, although to look at him, you wouldn't think that. We get on really well and we're always having a laugh together. We also talk a lot and give each other advice on how to deal with the rubbish that we have to go through in our personal lives. Right now, he's having some problems at home and says he thinks his wife is having an affair. Apparently, she's been staying out late at night and has gone right off sex. Knowing what he's going through at home has made me realise just how lucky his wife is. I'd give my right arm to have a husband like this guy. Our friendship has always been on a level, and neither of us has ever tried to take things further. Out of respect for each other more than anything else, I think. At the moment, he needs support, and there have been times when I've wanted to invite him over to my place so he can clear his head. The problem is, I know full well that the minute he got through the door, I'd want to get him into the bedroom. Ordinarily, I'd frown on people playing away from home, but in this case, his wife seems to have already crossed the line, so ultimately, if anything does happen, it will all be her fault, won't it? What do you think I should do here? Seize my chance or carry on falling in love with him and doing absolutely nothing about it?

0: Time to recap briefly on Julie's story. 29 years old, and she fancies a guy at work. She's been in the firm for 2 years. In the entire 2 years, she's known the bloke. Nothing's ever gone on between them. Although they do have a lot of fun together. They laugh, they joke, they talk all the time. And right now, the bloke's having some problems at home. He says he thinks his wife is having an affair. She's been staying out late at night and has gone right off sex. Julie seems to think this is a green light to perhaps start a little affair of her own. She says, knowing what he's going through at home has made me realise just how lucky his wife is, because I'd give my right arm to have a husband like this guy. She says ordinarily she'd frown on people playing away from home, but in this case, this guy's wife seems to have already crossed the line. So ultimately, if anything does happen, it's all going to be her fault. She wants to know what we think she should do here, whether she should seize her chance or carry on falling in love with this bloke and doing absolutely nothing about it. Julie, he's married. You can make all sorts of excuses in your mind that, you know, what you're planning to do is justified, but it isn't. He's married. He needs to work on his marriage. If you really do like the guy as much as you say, then do him a favour and help him get through the problems he's facing. Maybe a few years down the line, if he ends up divorced, single, whatever, you two could have a chance. But at the moment, he's just a close friend. And you're the one who's guilty here of crossing the line. Because if you do what you're talking about doing, you'll be no better than his wife. And you'll be no better for him either. You'll probably destroy the bloke, truth be known. What do you reckon, Maggie?
1: She's got to be very careful here, as you say. And he says that his wife may be having an affair. But is she? We don't know that. And just saying that, it could just be a way of getting to know this girl better. But I think you're right. She's got to just be a friend and help him through this and forget any idea trying to get him into bed.
0: Why do people have to cross the line? You know,
1: I don't know. It does
0: just completely destroy lives. Let's hope this guy's wife isn't playing the field. But Julie, you know, whatever's going on, you need to take a step back and not do anything stupid. You work with the bloke anyway. You've got to see him every day. What if it were to go wrong? You'd lose your job, or he would.

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1: This is Calder's Confessions. 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

0: It's Calder's Confessions with Maggie Curry, our resident life coach, and of course me, Calder John. Time for our last dilemma of this show then, from a guy called Adam. He's 24. Have a listen to this. See what you make of it.
1: Real people, real stories, real life. This is Calder's Confessions.
0: I think I've ruined what was a perfect relationship, and I'm totally gutted. I've been with my girlfriend for 3 years now, and over the last 6 months, things have changed drastically. It all started to go wrong when I agreed to try a threesome with her and another guy. It's not really my thing, but we were going through a rough patch sexually at the time it happened, and I stupidly thought it would somehow bring us closer together. The whole thing was her idea, but I have to admit the thought of seeing her with another man did give me some thrills. We chose a random bloke off a swinging site on the internet and met him in a hotel hundreds of miles away. I made the arrangements and thought that provided I kept everything away from home, that there wouldn't be a problem. This couldn't be further from the truth. In the weeks after we did this, our sex life did get better, but the images of my girlfriend performing oral sex on this guy have haunted me all along. I'm continually worried that she's going to want a repeat performance without me being there, and that she's still in touch with him. It's actually driving me nuts. I go through her phone all the time and question every single thing she does, even when I know full well that I'm being an idiot. Our relationship is now at an all-time low, and she's telling me that she can't take much more of it. I certainly don't want to lose her, but no matter what I do, I can't seem to change how I think or feel. Is there any hope for us?

0: You're listening to Calder's Confessions. Just going to recap briefly on the story we heard a moment ago from Adam. He says he thinks he's ruined what was a perfect relationship, and he's totally, totally gutted. He's been with his girlfriend for 3 years, although the last 6 months have been pretty difficult. It all started to go wrong when he agreed to try a threesome with his girlfriend and another guy. He says it's not really his thing, but they were going through a rough patch sexually, and he thought it would spice things up a bit. Adam made all the arrangements and thought he'd done everything he could to keep this little adventure separate from their relationship. He says that couldn't be further from the truth, though. In the weeks after they met this guy and had sex with him, their sex life did get better, but the images of his girlfriend performing oral sex on the bloke have haunted him all along. He's now going through her phone all the time, questioning every single thing she does, and even when he knows full well that nothing's going on, he still does it. He says, "I'm being an idiot." He wants to know what he can do to get his relationship back into some kind of semblance of order. In closing, he says our relationship is now an all-time low, and she's telling me that she can't take much more of it. I certainly don't want to lose her. No matter what I do, though, I can't seem to change how I think or feel. Is there any hope for us? Adam, personally, I don't think there is any hope. I think you have crossed that line. You know, you've put yourself in that situation where you've had to watch your girlfriend and another man have sex. It's almost torment. And I don't know, I've been there, right? And I've looked at this sort of thing and thought, oh yeah, this will save things. But ultimately, all it is a distraction from the mess that your relationship was in the first place. If 6 months ago you'd decided to work on things together, you may well have had a chance, but you didn't. You made a huge mistake. You brought somebody else into the scenario, and now it's tearing you apart from a completely different angle. I'm sorry, mate. I think it's the end. Maggie, what do you reckon?
1: I totally agree with you. I mean, the big trust thing has happened here, isn't it? It's a lack of it, totally. And to even consider having a threesome with another bloke, there must have been something wrong with the relationship in the first place to have wanted to go through with that.
0: Yeah.
1: Because nobody in their right mind does that, do they?
0: No. And look at what he's done. He's made all these arrangements. He made sure it was miles and miles away. They didn't know the guy. He's a stranger off the internet. He's done everything possible, or you would imagine, he's done everything possible to make this watertight, to make it so that there is no fallout, yet still it's destroying him.
1: Of course it will.
0: The seeds have been planted.
1: Absolutely.
0: And I think they're just going to grow and grow in your mind, Adam. I know I'm not exactly full of good news here, but I really do think this is probably the end.
1: I think it is.

0: Real people, real stories, real life. This is Calder's Confessions.
1: My word, the time has just flown by. That didn't take long at all. You've been listening to Calder's Confessions with Maggie Curry and myself, Calder John. I must thank Maggie for joining us again. Thank you.
2: Thank you for having me here.
1: No, you're brilliant. Love it when you come in, because sometimes I sit here and spout off on these dilemmas and I'm never really sure if I get it right. You just don't know, do you?
2: Well, we never know, do we?
1: You've got all that experience. Oodles. Love what you know about divorce and surviving it. If I ever get married and divorced, I'm going to come to you.
2: Thank you. For which? Getting married or getting divorced?
1: Possibly both. Can you marry people?
2: No.
1: Well, get yourself a license. You can sort me out. Thank you also to everybody who has written in with their dilemmas. We really do hope you get to the bottom of things and manage to move your lives forwards in some way. Thank you also for listening out there. We'll be back next week, same time, same place, with more dilemmas, more fantastic music, and of course, more down-to-earth and honest advice. Till then, take care. Goodbye.
2: Goodbye.

0: to reach the scan. They thought there was something wrong with the heart, a hole. I see real
1: love in your eyes. This baby meant everything to us. And it fills me up when
2: you start to cry. If something goes wrong, you've got an hour to get into a cardiac unit.
3: Daniel's had two operations.
2: Yep.
3: He had his first operation when he was 13 days old. Really, what we're looking at here is I have been targeted for the last 3 years by paedophiles, by a relentless attack by these women.
2: That in front of me, I'm bound to be sitting here thinking you're lying, aren't I?
3: I will take the blame if it keeps.
2: I tell you what, don't start me on football hooligans. God, I know kids that get their teeth kicked in by those animals.

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1: One day, I got a call from the head at the school my children attended, saying that my 5-year-old daughter had tried to hang herself.
0: Now it's clear, we have seen heaven from here.
2: Real people with unreal lives. That's called as confessions.
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0: Hello, how are you? I hope I find you well. It's Gary Jackson back with some music from across the decades, a book of days, and of course, a Darwin Award at the end of proceedings. Yeah, we don't all make it to the end of this show every week, I'm afraid. We started off this week with, who did we start off? Oh, Ian Hunter started us off with When I'm President from the album of the same name, released now about 5 or 6 years ago, I would have thought. And he was followed by Jack Johnson and a song called Flake. And we are going to move on with the Beatles cover version this week, which comes from the Jules Holland Rhythm and Blues Orchestra and the Stereophonics.
1: They covered the Beatles. Maybe they should have known.

And by the way, if you're going out, don't despair. Here's a condensed version of tonight's show. Wasn't that great? Hope you enjoyed it. I love the scene in the monastery, didn't you? But don't let me keep you. Bye. See you.

0: That's Kylie, and I wouldn't change a thing. And before that, Jules Holland and his Rhythm and Blues Orchestra with the Stereophonics, and a Beatles song that the Stereos covered successfully, Revolution.
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1: Now, you listen here. He's not the Messiah. He's a very nice...

0: Coldplay and Viva La Vida. And before that, we heard Calvin Harris and a song called Outside. We are going to play two songs that share a title now, and the title is going to be Flames. And we'll start off with David Guetta and Sia.
1: The same difference. Different songs that share a title.

Two songs called Flames there. We started off with David Guetta and Sia, and a fairly recent Flames, followed by a very unrecent Flames, if there is such a word. The 60s band Elmer Gantry's Velvet Opera. Yes, it had to be the 60s with a name like that, didn't it? And a very different song, also called Flames. Now, she's just celebrated a birthday, and I don't think she minds everyone knowing, because she actually put it on the social media. 67 years of age. A happy birthday recently to Mary Chapin Carpenter.

0: Mary Chapin Carpenter and a song called Passionate Kisses, one of her best known tunes, I would imagine.
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4: You can't take a guess for another 2 hours?

Ah, yeah, two great songs there. That was, first of all, the ocean colour scene and the 100 mile high city. Not for people with a fear of heights, I would suggest. They were followed by Jerry Rafferty from a 1990 album called A Wing and a Prayer, and a song called Don't Give Up on Me. Yes, that sounds quite desperate. Well, this next song has a kind of similar feeling to it as well. It's the first of two songs written by John Hiatt, who is our songwriter this week in the I Write the Songs feature. And it will be called Have a Little Faith in Me, sung by Joe Cocker.

0: Two songs written by John Hiatt there. Then we started off with Joe Cocker and Have a Little Faith in Me. And we followed Joe Cocker with Nick Lowe. I definitely could hear the voice of Dave Edmonds on the backing vocals on that. So whether it was actually Rockpile, who recorded a lot of stuff that various members issued as solo projects, I don't know. But that was a song called She Don't Love Nobody. You excuse the double negative. Now we're off to the birthdays now with the Book of Days.
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2: The Book of Days, celebrating a birthday today.

Many happy returns of the day today to Justin Bieber, Canadian singer, born today in 1994. He's the first artist to have had seven songs from a debut album chart on the Billboard Hot 100. His 2009 debut single One Time was a top 30 hit in over 10 countries, and in 2016 he became the first artist to surpass 10 billion total video views on Vevo. Also celebrating a birthday today, 1987, Kesha Rose Siebert, 2009 US number one single with Flo Rida, Right Round, a solo US number one single, TikTok. Her third studio album, Rainbow, went to number one on the US chart in 2017. Well, here she is with Flo Rida and Right Round.

Many happy returns of the day today to Ryan Peake, guitarist from Canadian rock band Nickelback, who had the 2002 US number one and UK number four single How You Remind Me, and the 2001 album Silver Side Up. Nickelback is one of the most commercially successful Canadian groups, having sold more than 50 million albums worldwide. Ryan's birthday was today, 1973. Today in 1979, Dafydd Lwyn, drummer with Welsh rock band Super Furry Animals. They've been described as one of the most imaginative bands of our time by Billboard and have released 9 UK Top 40 albums. Not only that, this was a hit from one of their albums, Something for the Weekend.

Super furry animals and something for the weekend. Last but certainly not least on the Book of Days today, Tony Ashton. Born today in 1946, English rock pianist, keyboardist, singer and composer. With Ashton, Gardner and Dyke, he had the 1971 UK number 3 single, The Resurrection Shuffle. He was a member of the Liverpool group, or the Merseybeat band, the Remo Four. They backed George Harrison on his album Wonderwall Music. He also worked with Jerry Lee Lewis, George Harrison, Eric Clapton and Paul McCartney. He died from cancer on the 28th of May 2001 at the age of 55. No age at all. But here are Ashton, Gardner and Dyke with The Resurrection Shuffle.

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2: Sorry, I'm a bit late. I've had a bit of trouble with me sprockets.

Bang Bang to you too. That's Will I Am and a hit he had called Bang Bang. Now, I have got someone to mention who's celebrating a birthday today that I didn't have time to include in the Book of Days. But born today in 1944 was Roger Daltrey of The Who. And I'm sure he's celebrating out there somewhere, wherever he lives. I think he lives somewhere in the UK, but wherever he is, I hope he's having a great time. This is one of the tracks that he recorded with the late Wilco Johnson of Dr. Feelgood as a duet kind of project. Mainly, I think, if not all, covering old Dr. Feelgood songs that Wilco recorded when he was in the band. And it did go to number one, this album. The title track from the album and the song we're going to hear, Going Back Home.

0: Thank you. Wilco Johnson and Roger Daltrey and Going Back Home. Now we're going to Before the Beatles Came Along, and we're going to start this week with a song that the Beatles actually covered by Barrett Strong.
1: It's time for three Before the Beatles, whoever they were.

0: three before the Beatles there. Then Barrett Strong was first with his song Money that the Beatles covered. Then we heard, oh yes, dear old Bert Whedon and a song called Can't Help Falling in Love. Bert was a kind of around at the same time as the Shadows started off, and he wrote this book called Play in a Day. And the idea was, if you read his book, you could play the guitar in a day. And loads of musicians, many of whom went on to great things. I think Paul McCartney was one of the musicians that read Play in a Day, and I think Eric Clapton may have been one of the others. Got them started on the guitar. Bert Whedon and his version of Can't Help Falling in Love. And we finished off with the Kingston Trio, who have made dozens and dozens of albums over in the UK, and their version of the song Where Have All the Flowers Gone? When I say the UK for the Kingston Trio, I actually meant the US. They made records over here as well, but probably not as many.
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From the realms of indie music, the first of those two songs were the Pixies and a song called Monkey Gone to Heaven. And we followed that with a huge hit for the Plain White Tees, a song called Hey There, Delilah. After the next song, we're heading off to the Darwin Award. I must admit, I really ought to be able to get sponsorship for this show from a firm of undertakers, didn't I? Or maybe even a chapel arrest, or maybe it's one of the same thing. Because we always bump somebody off every week on this. Well, it's obviously their own fault, but we'll find out what took place this week after we've heard Dido and Life for Rent. I haven't ever...

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1: We interrupt this program for a special news bulletin.
2: It's September 2003 and we're in Cambodia. Kin, nicknamed the Big Giant, was an intimidatingly large former military policeman when he arrived at the Phnom Penh home of a drug dealer to extort money and amphetamines. He was a much smaller man soon afterwards. He pulled the pin from a grenade to threaten the dealer, who immediately decided to give him the items he demanded. Then Kim, who had been drinking, forgot to put the pin back before slipping the grenade into his pocket. He walked to his motorbike, well satisfied with the transaction, and as he climbed aboard, the grenade exploded. Whether the drug dealer recovered the cash and in what condition is unknown. But that was the end of Kim and his extortion racket. Mind you, if the guy was already a drug dealer, it was sort of criminals against criminals.
3: Am I pleased to see you, or did I just put a canoe in my pocket?

0: B.A. Robertson and Bang Bang for our anti-hero this week, who blew himself up with his own grenade. Thanks very much for keeping me company. Hope you can join me same time next week for another look at music across the decades, some more birthdays, and another Darwin Award. They're still coming through. And I'll leave you with one other song for our anti-hero this week, and we'll start it with this.
1: Special delivery at Bern. Were you expecting one? Bern!
0: Well, you see, it can happen, can't it? This is Bruno Mars and a song simply called Grenade.

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1: Hello and welcome back to another edition of My Generation with yours truly, Gary Jackson, the first online 60s show anywhere in the UK. And it's still going strong today. Sadly, the records are a bit scratchier than when I first started, but you know, there's a thought that counts, isn't it? We'll get started this week with a number one from 1969, which will be from Creedence Clearwater Revival, after this.
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0: Bad Moon Rising by Creedence Clearwater Revival getting us going this week, followed by a lost jukebox song from the 60s, at least in the UK, the Street Corner Society, and a song called Summer Days, Summer Nights. Now, of course, a lot of artists covered Beatles songs over the years, and we try and remember some of them in this next feature.
1: They covered the Beatles. Maybe they should have known.

Stevie Wonder and his hit version of We Can Work It Out. A lot of people have asked the question over the years, what is soul music? And I'm certainly not qualified to give you an answer. But whenever I think of soul music, the first song that springs to mind is this absolute banger from Lorraine Ellison.

0: Lorraine Ellison and the original version of Stay With Me Baby. And I just hope for her voice's sake she didn't have to do too many takes of that, because I would imagine it would have ended up completely shot. Now the A-side, B-side, and we're going to 1966 and Los Bravos. And no, it's not Gene Pitney on lead vocals, as someone insisted some years ago. The B-side of this single was called I Want a Name.
1: What is a B-side?
2: Well, you see, it's the other side of the record, the one no one ever plays, you know that one?

0: 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I Want a Name was on the other side of that single. And no Gene Pitney. He did sound a bit like Gene Pitney, though, didn't he? Mike Kogel, I think his name is, born in Germany, although Los Bravos were a Spanish band. It's all very cosmopolitan.
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0: 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Ooh, booby, too.
1: Oh, Gary, you're not going to do much damage with that, are you?

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And I'm telling you, honey, you're my reason for laughing, for crying, for living, and for dying.

0: The Bobby Fuller Four were first of those two with I Fought the Law, of course covered later on by The Clash, and they were followed by The Righteous Brothers and their follow-up hit to, what's the big one that they had? Yes, that one, The Righteous Brothers, You've Lost That Loving Feeling. You see, it does come to me eventually, hopefully by the end of the show. We've done a Beatles cover version. How about a Beatles Follow That? And we'll start with Carl Perkins.
1: Now Follow That, an original of a song, then a different tune by an artist that covered it.
2: Well, they took some honey from a tree.

Carl Perkins and a song the Beatles covered called Everybody's Trying to Be My Baby, followed by the Beatles and, of course, their big hit Day Tripper. Now, one of those songs, and there are quite a few of them, that were released in the 60s and only really got a lot of popularity when the Northern Soul fans came along in the 1970s. This is Archie Bell and the Drells, and Here I Go Again.

0: Archie Bell and the Drells, Here I Go Again, followed by Little Eva. I did have the pleasure of seeing her on a package tour years ago. I think it was Portsmouth Guildhall. And she wasn't so little by then, but then how many of us are when we go back to, you know, decades? But I tell you what, she couldn't half still sing. She was superb. That was the song that she'll probably be best remembered for, The Locomotion.
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The Birds and Mr. Tambourine Man, followed by Cher and a hit version of The Birds' second hit single, because they also had a hit with All I Really Want to Do. You see, this isn't all just thrown together. Well, all right, then, it is. Someone once said this next song was Britain's first disco record. You may disagree, but it's a good listen. It's The Bandwagon.

The Bandwagon, 1968, before they became Johnny Johnson and the Bandwagon, and that was Breaking Down the Walls of Heartache. This is the feature that deals with songwriters, because I've always said there have always been more good singers than good songs, and songwriting is so important, particularly when you've written as many hits as Bob Dylan has. Here are just two of the songs that he wrote that wound up in our charts.

0: Two songs there that were written by Bob Dylan. We started off with Blowing in the Wind, which he certainly did record himself. I'm not sure about the second one, though. Manfred Mann, and If You Gotta Go, Go Now, from 1965. He probably did release a version of that. He's made so many albums over the years.
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2: Time for another magical Motown memory.

That's Barbara Randolph and a song called I Got a Feeling. That used to sell for a lot of money when it was only available on a 7-inch vinyl single on the Stateside label. Of course, then CDs came along and music became more available and cheaper as well. But great Northern Soul hit, that one. I don't know about where you live, obviously, but where I lived back in the 1960s, we had record shops that the trendy kids would go to buy their records. I think in Southampton, one of the shops was Henry's in St. Mary Street. But at the time, I lived in Portsmouth, and apart from Rumbelow's and one or two other shops, the main shop I used to buy my records at was Western Hearts in North End in Portsmouth. And like all the record shops of the day, you could go into a little booth and ask them to play one of the vinyl singles and have a listen. And if you liked it, you could decide to buy it. If you didn't like it, you just didn't bother buying it. And of course, Saturday mornings, these booths were packed out with school kids who probably had no intention of buying a song, but had their ready-made jukebox by the staff behind the counter of the shops. Unfortunately, they used to put one record aside for demonstration purposes, and sometimes it got mixed up. And I got one home from Western Hearts in Portsmouth. In fact, I'd take it back if they were there now. I haven't been there for about 40 years, so I'm a bit late. It was absolutely shot to pieces where they'd been demonstrating it to many, many people. So fortunately, this was the song. Fortunately, this is a brand new 7-inch vinyl MP3.

0: Marmalade and Wait For Me, Mary Ann, which didn't get as high in the charts as I thought it did. I think it only made about number 32. Great pop song, though.
1: Now a one-hit wonder. Unless he got that one wrong.

0: Not just singles. Here's the My Generation 60s album track.
1: Before we do that, though, that was the Merseys and their one and only hit Sorrow, which started life as a B-side by a band called the McCoys. Now, as mentioned by Kimmy Pops, the My Generation album track coming up now from the album Headquarters. I think this would have made a great hit single, though it was a bit downbeat for their image at the time. This is the Monkees and Shades of Grey.

0: The Monkees from their album Headquarters and a song called Shades of Grey. As we go to one of Larry Parnes's artists. Larry Parnes was a great impresario in the late 50s, early 60s, had loads of artists on his roster like Billy Fury and Marty Wilde, and also this guy, Joe Brown, and his brothers.
1: Me and the brothers like to do a little ditty now, what the old woman used to sing to us when we were kids. Thank you.

0: Joe Brown and the Brothers and their version of Dark Town Strutter's Ball, a song which was originally recorded by the Brown Brothers in 1917. That was even older than their version.
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We heard Jackie Wilson and a classic called Lonely Teardrops from the early 1960s, followed by the Easy Beats of Friday on My Mind fame, and a song called Good Times. And keener listeners may have recognised the dulcet tones on the chorus in the background, although not so much in the background, of Steve Marriott of the Small Faces. And here he is with a number one he wrote in 1966.

0: All or Nothing by the much missed Small Faces. Now, of course, in 1963, which is the year I take for this feature, because I know they had a one hit in 62, but they really took off here in 1963, the Beatles changed everything in pop music. So this feature is called Three Before the Beatles.
1: It's time for Three Before the Beatles, whoever they were.

0: Three before the Beatles there then. We started off with Swedish band The Spotniks. An Orange Blossom Special had a hit here with that on the Oriole record label. And then, did you spot the deliberate mistake? I left it in, but it was a mistake. The jingle said the Beatles didn't cover Anna Go To Him by Arthur Alexander, but in fact they did. And Arthur Alexander recorded originals of so many songs that were covered successfully by others. And we finished off with Petula Clark from early on in her career and a song called Baby Lover.
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3: Here, Keith, have you seen the date on these marshmallows? They are well past their sell-by, they're getting old.
4: Then they're like us, man, aren't they?

the Rolling Stones, and It's All Over Now, which was originally by the Valentinos, but the Stones cleaned up the lyrics, let's just say, when they released it. Now, the competition for this week, which is a slip disc. Now, this is designed to replicate the sound of a 45 in a stack of 45s on an old-fashioned record player, slipping on the record below, and it might sound something like this. But can you identify who it is and what the song's called? Don't bother contacting the studio. I'll play it for you in about 5 minutes. Here it is again. And to move us towards the answer to that quiz, a band, well, this is a lost jukebox single from the 60s, in that it didn't make the charts at all. I would suggest it deserved to. Maybe it was too similar to A Whiter Shade of Pale. I wouldn't like to say. But it's a Southampton band called Rupert's People, and a single they released in 1967 called Reflections of Charles Brown.

0: Reflections of Charles Brown by Rupert's People, who also went under the name Fleur de Lis. But they were still from Southampton. Now, if you think the music in this show is old, we're going back even further now, just for a couple of songs.
1: Here are this week's vintage tunes. God Save the King. King. King. King. King. King.

0: right, straighten up and fly right. Cool down, Papa, don't you blow your top. Fly right.
1: The Traneers and Go Go Go, followed by the Nat King Cole Trio from 1950, and Straighten Up and Fly Right. Thanks very much for keeping me company. Hope you can join me same time next week for another look at music from the 1960s with My Generation. And give yourself 10 out of 10 if you guessed that the slip disc was Ricky Nelson and Hello Mary Lou.
2: That's the slipped disc. Put a half crown on it on the dance set, and it sounds like this.

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very good idea. Welcome along. Kick up the eddies it is. I'm Jeff Dawson in the deck chair for the next 60 minutes. Open up with a great duo, Stevie Nicks, Tom Petty, Stop Dragging My Heart Around. And then Deacon Blue, the wonderful Ricky Ross and Lorraine McIntosh out front. So we've got the Motors and Stray Cats. Bit of Joe Cocker as well. Classic album from Genesis. A number two hit from Status Quo. Best air guitar song in the world ever coming your way, which is going to be Judas Priest. And a couple of interviews, Steve Smith out of the Vapors and Clark Datcher from Johnny H. Jazz. And if you want to get in touch, the email is chunkyjeff@gmail.com. You can spell it chunkygeoff@gmail.com. Now, 79 was when the Motors broke through with Airport. This turned into 1980. Let's go with this, Forget About You.

0: with more hooks than a fisherman's rod. That's the wonderful Motors.
1: This is Kick Up the 80s. Kick Up the 80s, presented by Jeff Dorsett.

Rock This Town, the wonderful Stray Cats there with a bit of rockabilly, and we're going to go the story behind the song involving them as well. Now, you often remember where you were when you heard a song for the very first time, and I was away on business. I'm pretty sure it was in Scandinavia, and I was eating my breakfast, and this song came on, and I thought, wow, and they said, oh, it's Mike Oldfield, along with Roger Chapman, out of Family. Shadow on the Wall, what a song this is.

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1: So just in front of a double-decker for Patricia, Miss Croatia. Let's get to the quiz. Question number one is a lyric. I want to know the artist and the song. I walk into an empty room and my heart goes boom. I walk into an empty room and my heart goes boom. Who's the artist and what is the song? Question number two. Since 1984, what's the name of the backing band for Nick Cave? Since 1984, what's the name of the backing band for Nick Cave? And question number three. Who wrote State of Independence, the big hit for Donna Summer? So who wrote State of Independence, big hit for Donna Summer? Answers in about 30 minutes time. Right, a double decker, especially for Patricia. It's all about Brian Ferry and Roxy Music.

0: Well, that's a double decker, especially from a good friend, Patricia. Chris Croatia, now living in Munich there. Went with two involving Brian Ferry, Slave to Love being the first one, and then a live version of Oh Yeah on the Radio from Roxy Music. And if you want to do the same as Patricia and get a double decker on, all you got to do, drop us a line to the usual email address. It is chunkyjeff@gmail.com. That's chunkygeoff@gmail.com. And I'll endeavour to do it for you. Two songs from the 80s in some form. It could be two of the same artist, could be two of the same songwriter. Any which way you want to cut it, and the story to go with it would be nice as well. Send it in, chunkyjeff@gmail.com.
1: 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The best air guitar in the world, ever, ever, ever.
0: Right, especially for Darren, likes this. What a song. Judas Priest, you got a good thing going. Best air guitar song in the world ever. Kicking it when you're down and out. Love this.

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1: 10, 9, 8, 7, 6, 5, 4, 3, 2, 2,
2: Jeff, we have
1: 2,
2: a problem.
3: 2, this could be a 2, rough ride, 2, Jeff.
2: Jeff, we 2, have a problem.
1: In the 1980s, almost there, but no cigar. No These cigar. Are the songs that made it to number 2 with Jeff Dorsett, 1980s.
0: Yeah, right on the button there. The 11th of October, 1980, when Status Quo and What You're Proposing was stalled at number 2. So what do you think was at number 1? Oh, you want a clue? Okay, a three-piece rock band from the UK. They had three number ones. One of them was the number one that kept this at 2.

classic from the Beatles. And little Eleanor Rigby. Before that, T-Rex, Children of the Revolution. Right, still to come on the show this morning between 8 and 10. Of course, we'll have a look at what day it is. We'll take a look at that celebrity birthday or two. We'll see what's floating around in the news. If it's worth talking about, we'll mention it. And if you think weird and wacky, of course, we'll throw into the mix. And of course, after 9 o'clock this morning, I'm going to be joined by the very lovely and very good friend of mine, Lee Murray, of course, the drummer and all-round nice guy with, of course, the group Let Loose. All right.

more to come. Right, let's do some ELO, a little confusion. And follow that, should we say some Blondie? And a bit of Bonnie Tyler.

I guess we'll play that one for Simon over there in France this morning. But also, of course, thinking of the wonderful Bonnie Tyler, who is extremely unwell at the moment. We wish her a speedy and hopefully great recovery. What a voice that lady had. Before that, Debbie Harry Blondie and Picture This. A little ELO as well in Confusion. Story of my life. I need to address a situation here. Paula has just messaged me. She's just woken up. She's overslept. Now, Paula, I have said to you, and I've said this on your socials, next time you oversleep and next time you're late for the breakfast show, yeah, you're going to get lines. I'm going to get the blackboard, going to get the chalk, and I'm going to send you a little note of, I must not miss the breakfast show in the morning. I must not miss the breakfast show 1,000 times, all right? Right, up to the news we go, and out of 60s and 70s. Bit of Randy Van Warmer first, and then a little bit of Brandy. I'll see you after the news at 8 o'clock.

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3: So Keir Starmer's government returns to Westminster today, where Brexit appears to be back on the agenda. Lucy Gormanley has more.
4: Wes Streeting, who resigned as Health Secretary last week, said on Saturday he'd like to see Britain rejoin the EU, whilst also announcing he would stand in any Labour leadership race. Those from Andy Burnham's team feel that was a deliberate attempt to raise the issue as he looks to stand in the Makerfield by-election, a largely Brexit-supporting area. But the Mayor of Greater Manchester says he's not campaigning on the issue in the by-election.
3: A medic who developed hantavirus symptoms on a remote British overseas territory is being cared for in a London hospital. They came from Ascension Island after falling unwell and was brought over here to receive better care. Two-thirds of NHS organisations in England say they might have to cut or reduce services this year. Bosses say an overriding focus on finances may have implications for patients and staff, while recent improvements could be at risk. Less than half of young people in Britain are feeling optimistic about their future. That's according to a new survey marking the 20th anniversary of the stabbing of 15-year-old Kean Prince. His father, Dr. Mark Prince, is calling for the government to provide better support. Three-quarters of those aged 16 to 24 say it's difficult to be a young person in the UK. There's calls for a common women's health condition to be renamed. Experts say the name polycystic ovary syndrome can be misleading, causing delayed diagnosis. They argue it's a long-term hormonal disorder, but not seen as one. Rachel Mormon is from Verity, a PCOS charity.
5: We hope that awareness of this condition grows. It affects 1 in 8. That's over 3 million women and girls in the country, and it's not acceptable that we've had to live with the wrong name for so long.
3: It's now called PMOS, polyendocrine metabolic ovarian syndrome. And in golf, Aaron Rice clinched his first major title at the US PGA Championship, becoming the first Englishman to do so in over a century. From Radio News Hub, I'm Frankie Hersine.
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3: Sunshine and showers across much of the country, heavy and even thundery in some places. Dry and brighter across the west before some outbreaks of rain later on, and highs of 16 degrees Celsius.
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11: Kylie Minogue says her new Netflix documentary shows she's not invincible behind the pop superstar image.
12: I hate being boxed in.
13: When you started out, did you mean to be an actress or a singer?
12: I became frustrated.
11: The three-part series charts a rise from Neighbours to global fame. Kylie says she hopes fans will see the light and shade of her life when it launches this week. Radio presenter Scott Mills is reportedly preparing legal action against the BBC following his dismissal. It comes after an earlier police investigation into historic allegations, with no charges brought. The BBC says it acted on new information, while Mills has previously said he fully cooperates.

Welcome back to your second hour of your Monday morning breakfast show. Billy Ocean, Caribbean Queen, before that Meatloaf and Cher and Dead Ringer for Love. Now, I don't know, have you watched the series, it's called Rivals? Well, there's a new series starting up very soon. Now, Waitrose have done a little sort of collab with them and launched some products that sort of relate to the 80s. They've got Steak Diana flavoured chips. Actually, really nice. I've tried those. They've also got Bloody Mary prawn cocktail crisps. Yeah, a little too spicy for me. They've got two sandwiches. They've got the prawn cocktail sandwich, and they've got a Scotch egg sandwich. Now, the other day I ordered some of these items, including the two sandwiches, the packets of crisps. So I can go Steak Diana ones, absolutely lovely. They're really nice. The other ones, yeah, I'm not too sure. Regarding the Scotch egg sandwich and the prawn cocktail sandwich, can't tell you about the prawn cocktail sandwich because that wasn't delivered. They said out of stock of those. But the surprisingly, would you believe a Scotch egg sandwich actually tastes half decent? Yeah, I know. Surprised me as well. But there you go. Also, I ordered one of those little cocktails as well. I think it was a Peach Melba cocktail. I haven't had that yet, so because I've had to take a few painkillers over the weekend, so I thought I'd avoid that one just to be on the safe side. Don't want to be falling before anyone turns around and goes, oh, that's where you fell over and twisted your ankle, is it? Ah, too many cocktails. Absolutely not. Absolutely not. But I would recommend the Steak Diana chips. They're really nice. So I should say crisps, shouldn't I, really?

haven't done that for a few years. Have you? Or do you go on that other cheap bus service? Divine Comedy, National Express, before that, the Kooks, then. She moves in her own way. Right, don't forget, still to come on the show this morning. After 9 o'clock, I'll be chatting, of course, to Lee Murray as well, from All Let Loose. Now, here's a question for you. Would you rather have the ability to fly, you know, or be invisible? Which... Would you like something new from me? This is coming out beginning of July. Summer Like Morning, all about The Breakfast Show.

That's the Catchmen and a song called Humber, taken from the album Inside Weather. Now I'm playing tracks from the album all this week as well. A great album, it really is. And Mike Knowles from the Catchmen will be joining me on the breakfast show tomorrow for a little bit of a chat on what he's been up to and also an upcoming movie that he's involved with as well. But of course this morning after 9 o'clock, Lee Murray, he will be with me after a little chat about what he's been up to, what Let Loose have been up to, and up and coming gigs, including of course the Britfest, which is fast approaching. It really is. Right now, let's go back early 80s with this one, a bit of the Nolans and a little bit of Chemistry, and then a bit of 911. Oh yeah, let's throw some Boyzone in as well. Oh, and of course, I just played my new single, which is coming out in July as well, Summer Like Morning.

lead vocals, and that was Stephen, the late great Stephen Gatley. Boyzone, No Matter What. Before that, 911. A little bit more. They were guests, of course, on the show not long ago. And before that, the Nolans and Chemistry. And talking of the Nolans, they're going to be doing their first summer season in Blackpool since the 80s. They're going to be at the House of Secrets in Blackpool. That's going to be Anne, Maureen and Denise Nolan in Blackpool for the afternoon of storytelling, songs and lots of other stuff. Starting on Saturday, the July the 25th, right through to October the 3rd. So if you're in that area and want to get down, get yourself your tickets and all that sort of thing, it looks like I might try and go up to that, actually. Always been a fan of the Nolans. And summer season, we got right through till October from the 25th of July. Anne, Maureen and Denise. Maybe a special guest or two may pop up. You never know. But sounds like a good one to me. Right, should we do some Queen? And Who Wants to Live Forever? Think about that carefully.

0: That's a new one from Carol Tekka and De Pauw with Read My Lips. Before that, it was Queen playing it especially for Simon over there in France. Who wants to live forever? Right, shall we have a look at what day it is today? We do know it's Monday. It is the, it's the 18th of May. My goodness, I was giving away. I was travelling back. Travelling back in time. Anyway, it's day 138 of the year, 227 days, would you believe, left of this particular day. And today is International Museum Day. Do like a good museum. I've been to a few in my day. I think my favourite, it's going to be a difficult one, this. I'm thinking along the lines of the Natural History Museum. I love the Science Museum, but I did a gig, I did two gigs actually years ago at the V&A Museum. I DJed for the Beauty Awards. Don't worry, I wasn't entering it. But that was amazing. Hosted, I think Mining Class hosted it one year, and I can't for the love of heaven remember who hosted it the second time. Anyway, I digress. International Museum Day. Right, Simon, if you're listening, and any foodies out there, National Cheese Soufflé Day today. Now, normally I would say, might make one of those, but I'm taking it easy on the cooking at the moment because I can't stand up very long. But there you go. But if you fancy a cheese soufflé, why not indeed? Also, National Visit Your Relatives Day today.
1: Off to see the mother-in-law, are you?
0: Okay. No dirty dishes today. No, never have that. Got a dishwasher. That's what they're for. And I love Reese's Day. I'm assuming that must be to do with Reese's chocolate, so it must be an American thing. So those are your days for today. We'll do more, of course, on the show, shall we say, tomorrow? Right, let's have a windows open and play this on full volume. It's Chumbawamba.

0: should know.
1: The one that loves you. Dexys Midnight Runners. Before that, a bit of Chubba Wumba. And the one that loves you. Don't forget, coming after the news at 9, I'll be chatting to Lee Murray from Let Loose. We'll have a look at the celebrity birthdays as well. And anything else we can fit in the next hour. But up to the news we go. Bit of Elton John. And are you ready? Are you ready for love? See you after the news at 9 o'clock already.

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1: across the UK. And here's the latest.
2: The government returns to Westminster today, with Sir Keir Starmer's leadership likely to be called into question once again. Lucy Gormanley has more.
3: With the Prime Minister under increasing pressure, Brexit appears to be back on the agenda for his potential challengers. Announcing that he would run in a leadership race, former Health Secretary Wes Streeting says he'd like to see Britain rejoin the EU. But Andy Burnham's team are reportedly furious with the comment, believing it's a deliberate attempt to derail his campaign for the by-election in Makerfield, a largely Leave-voting constituency.
2: Nurses say they're just trying to stay safe and get through shifts without patients coming to harm. The Royal College of Nursing in Scotland is warning of a deadly mix of increasingly complex care and widespread vacancies in the profession. One nurse in an NHS Scotland hospital says they have to deal with multiple competing priorities. Parents could face tougher action if their children break the law under new plans from Justice Secretary David Lammy. Ministers want to strengthen parenting orders and introduce specialist youth courts to tackle the causes of crime. The government says the reforms will help steer young people away from offending, while critics say the plans don't go far enough. Experts are calling for a common women's health condition to be renamed in a bid to stop delayed diagnosis. They say the name of polycystic ovarian syndrome means there's a misunderstanding of what the condition is. Rachel Mormon is from Verity, a PCOS charity.
4: Names are not neutral. They have real meaning, and they open doors and they change conversations, and they allow you to, for example, tick other boxes for funding. So we're expecting a lot of change to come from this really big change.
2: It'll now be called PMOS, polyendocrine metabolic ovarian syndrome. And nearly 3 in 5 UK holidaymakers heading to Europe this year say they're expecting delays linked to the EU's entry-exit system. The Airports Council says it's causing delays of up to 3 hours. From Radio News Hub, I'm Frankie Hersine.
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0: Local weather.
2: Sunshine and showers across much of the country, heavy and even thundery in some places. Dry and brighter across the west before some outbreaks of rain later on, and highs of 16 degrees Celsius.
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8: Kylie Minogue says her new Netflix documentary shows she's not invincible behind the pop superstar image.
9: I hate being boxed in.
10: Started out, did you mean to be an actress or a singer?
9: I became frustrated.
8: The 3-part series charts a rise from Neighbours to global fame. Kylie says she hopes fans will see the light and shade of her life when it launches this week. Radio presenter Scott Mills is reportedly preparing legal action against the BBC following his dismissal. It comes after an earlier police investigation into historic allegations, with no charges brought. The BBC says it acted on new information, while Mills has previously said he fully cooperated and disputes wrongdoing. And police were called to the wedding reception of Venezuela Fury, the daughter of heavyweight boxing champion Tyson Fury, on the Isle of Man, where one person was arrested. The incident happened during celebrations at a hotel on Saturday night.

I get asked for this song such a lot, though. Right, let's play it. First box, a bit punk sunshine. Before that, Sister Sledge and Frankie kicking off your third and final hour of your breakfast show. As I said in the chat, very, very soon we'll be chatting to Lee Murray from Let Loose. We'll take a look at the celebrity birthdays. I'm tempted to look at the front pages of the newspapers, but I haven't made a decision on that just yet.

ourselves with Earl Big in Japan. Before that, Echo and the Bunnymen, People Are Strange. Now, Paula messaged in and said, was that from a movie? Or was that used in a movie? Something like The Lost Boys. I'm not sure, to be honest. If you know, let me know. Right, let's take a look at those celebrity birthdays this morning. If it's your birthday today, you share it with Tina Fey. She turns 56 years old today, actress, comedian and writer known for Saturday Night Live in America. And, of course, 30 Rock. Rick Wakeman, he turns 77 years old today, legendary Yes keyboardist and progressive rock icon, of course. Plus much more. Oh, and the wonderful Miriam Margolyes. She turns 85 years old today. Best known, of course, as the BAFTA awarding actress, known for Harry Potter, Call the Midwife, Babe, and so much more. And her books, if I get a chance to read her autobiography, it's absolutely fascinating. She does not hold back, including when her house in Dover was raided by armed police and drugs enforcement agencies. It's a great story. I might tell it one time. I'm really trying to get her on the show. We have tried a couple of times, but we will not give up. And finally, birthdays-wise, Toya Wilcox. She turns 68 years old today. Of course, a singer, songwriter, actress, presenter, and just about all over the place. She does all sorts of stuff and still going strong today. Alongside her husband, of course. Right, out of all of those, who should we play? Oh, yes, a little bit of Toya. It's a mystery. I'm going to follow that with a bit of Gary Numan and Cars.

was. Before that, Toya the Birthday Girl with It's a Mystery. As I said, if it's your birthday, a very happy birthday from all of us here on the Breakfast Show this morning. Right, coming up to 29 minutes past the hour of 9 at time. Well, I guess what? You know what? Next, we'll be checking into Lee Murray from the brilliant Let Loose. So let's kick off with a classic from them when they covered the brilliant song by Bread, and I Want to Make It With You. I'm speaking to Lee next.

0: Well, guess what? I'm delighted to welcome back onto The Breakfast Show my extremely good friend, Mr. Lee Murray from Let Loose. Good morning, Lee.
1: Good morning, Piers. How are you, mate?
0: I'm good. It's been a while since we've had you on the show, actually, but you've been on 3 or 4 times, if I remember correctly.
1: Yes, you've been very kind. It doesn't go unnoticed. you've been very supportive, mate, with my own little bits and pieces and obviously the Let Loose stuff. So, yeah, it's nice to be back having a chat.
0: Absolutely. So, since we last spoke, what have you been up to? I know you did your solo stuff, and obviously getting ready for the festival season and gigs and stuff like that. But tell us what's been happening.
1: Well, without dragging it down too much, I wasn't very well at the start of this year, so I took a break from everything. If I'm honest, you know, apart from teaching, which I did a little bit of, and a little bit of music, I was just trying to sort of convalesce for a little while. But you know, it's all good. These things happen, you know. And so I wanted to get really well for the upcoming shows, of which are starting, shortly. We've got one in a couple of weeks' time, and obviously the Brit Fest, which had a bit of a false start last year, which I'm sure we'll come on to. But we're determined to actually get there this year.
0: Really, yeah, looking forward to that. That's good. I think sort of May time, beginning sort of this end of this month, and leading on forward into the weather when it's supposed to be really nice. Fingers crossed. We won't say what it's doing today because it could be doing anything anywhere in the country. Someone might have bright sunshine, someone might have pouring rain or even snow.
1: It's the beauty of living in England.
0: Yes, I wish I was somewhere else, but there we go. Well, you know where I want to be.
1: Yes, I do. That's where you usually are, yeah.
0: Yeah, well, one has to try. So the gigs and everything. Any new music coming from you guys as well?
1: Yeah, we're trying to crowbar it in, really. We did have a couple of demos that we were messing around with last year. One was called Glorious that we actually never managed to finish. Matt's got really busy this year this year, because I think it's, is it the 40th anniversary of Fizz, Bucks Fizz and so on. So he's super busy doing that. So, you know, as with all these things, you know, plans and whatever, you try and crowbar everything in a year, because you think, well, I've got 12 months to do all this, and then before you know it, you're halfway through the year and you think, actually, I haven't done
0: well
1: that.
0: Technically we are practically halfway through the year.
1: Two hundred and thirty-three days
0: roughly. The other week I was looking at the calendar and I thought, my goodness, I mean, we're about to 230 days left of this year.
1: And then it's 2027, and I can't really wrap my head around that. It's all going so quickly.
0: Well, when we were kids, it seemed summer, you know, seemed to be forever, didn't it? You know, that's 6 weeks off school, and we'd be away doing things or whatever, running
1: long
0: wild. Now it's a blink of an eye, isn't it, really?
1: It's the weirdest thing as you get older, really. It does. I mean, I remember my parents saying it to me when I was a kid, you know, it gets quicker, and you think, well, no, it won't. You know, it can't go any quicker just because you're old. I think my mum was probably about 30 at the time, and I was thinking, she's old. I'd love to be 30.
0: Oh, God, so would I.
1: It does go quickly, doesn't it? I mean, it's, you know, in the blink of an eye, you start looking backwards instead of looking forwards to stuff. You know, that sounds a bit negative, but, you know, in a way, you kind of reflect on what you've done.
0: Yeah.
1: While still having sort of half an eye on where you're going. But I wonder what age that actually happens, where you suddenly sort of think, I'm going to look backwards now and sort of think about what I've done through my life.
0: I think it's 60. I've passed that, as you know.
1: Right.
0: And I look ahead and I'm going, like, in 8 years' time, I'm going to be 70. And hopefully anyway. But it's just one of those things, isn't it? You think, my goodness, I'm as old as getting as the age of my grandparents, you know? If they were still here.
1: Yeah, I mean, it's different now, isn't it? Because when your grandparents were, you know, elderly, as we used to say. You know, I don't even know if you should say that now, you know, but the older generation, whatever. You know, you can be 60 now and still be pretty youthful.
0: Yeah, well, some of us can be.
1: Yeah, it depends on your health, isn't it? I mean, I remember some of the school teachers, you know, and you look, again, I've looked back on things like that, and I remember sort of thinking my school teachers were so old. They were probably in their mid-20s, 30, maybe. You know, it's mad, isn't it?
0: Yeah.
1: But I do feel like, you know, everything's hurting, and my knees are creaking, and all sorts of things going on, but
0: all need to get into a tropical swimming pool or something like that.
1: And enjoy
0: that. But talking of gigs and stuff, obviously briefly touched it, Britfest, the return, because you didn't quite make, because of course Matt was a busy boy, but he wasn't well, was he?
1: So last year, yes, in the lead up to it, we were plotting and planning right up to something like 2 days before the show. I had my head in Google Maps, you know, looking for the route and thinking, yeah. Right, do I go through the tolls or do I, you know, how do I get there?
0: Yeah.
1: Which is what I always do, because for some reason, whenever we do any shows, they're absolutely miles away from where I live. I'd love one on my doorstep one day. I think I've had one in my whole career, which was in the park, literally 5 minutes from where I live. And Richie, our singer at the time, he got ill. He lost his voice, so we couldn't do that one. Yeah, singers for you, right? They can't help it. But, 2 days out, Matt got ill. And he phoned me, and you could tell that he was just... He'd just lost his voice. So we had a bit of a panic trying to... speak to agents and speak to the organisers and say, look, really sorry, we can't get there. We were just crushed.
0: Yeah.
1: Really disappointed, because it was such an amazing gig that we were looking forward to.
0: Yeah.
1: Sort of a three-day festival with all these amazing artists. So. Yeah. Yeah, we've got to get there this year. Everyone's all right at the moment. Everyone's okay, so...
0: Yeah, just don't go into quarantine. Stay away from boats or anything like that.
1: Yeah, I'm going to be vacuum sealed.
0: Yeah, absolutely. And that's the 5th of July, which is the wrap-up day. You're on the final day of the festival, which is good. So are you going to travel up just for the festival, or are you going or for your dates, or are you just going to come up early and...
1: Schedules allowing, I'd like to see some of the artists, because it's rare it's rare for us to be on a roster with so many sort of legends, really, from the 80s and 90s and so on. I mean, we've got a great one coming up, which is the Earlham Festival. We've got Matt Goss, who I saw last year, a lovely guy. A really fantastic sort of iconic, really, isn't he, from the 80s. But there's something about the Britfest, it's just full of these incredible bands that I used to love when I was a kid and listened to a lot, you know.
0: Yeah.
1: I mean, Happy Mondays are playing. And, it's from Holly Johnson. It's just a fantastic lineup. So, yeah, I'd like to infiltrate if I can.
0: Get yourself a tent or get yourself a travel lodge nearby.
1: Yeah, some kind of pod.
0: Yeah, why not?
1: Yeah, just secrete myself in there so I can watch and then go on Sunday.
0: Yeah, so you're going to be there. That's the 5th of July. What else? You mentioned Earlham, of course, as well. What else have you got lined up for this year apart from Britfest?
1: Well, I've had to move a holiday around a couple of times because we've got Penkridge, which is another really good festival. That's coming up. I think that was in August. So we're just dotting around, you know. It's the usual thing. These summer festivals are always good fun.
0: Yeah.
1: They're always sort of really well attended by a very, very enthusiastic crowd. And as long as you get the weather.
0: Yeah.
1: You know? And even then, actually, if it rains, people are still really up for it. They just put those kind of see-through Macs on, like at Glastonbury, don't they?
0: Yeah.
1: They still seem to be really up for it, so...
0: No, that's good. Yeah. That's good. Well, I'm looking forward. I am going to try and come and see you guys at one of these gigs.
1: Ooh,
0: I keep threatening you that I will.
1: I know. Well, you know, we're all busy, but yeah, it'd be good to see you.
0: Yeah, absolutely. Now, are you ready to be found and discovered? Because I've got some quick fire questions that I'm going to throw at you to discover Lee Murray, the inner Lee Murray, sort of.
1: That might be very disappointing for you.
0: Well, I don't think so. Because these questions won't disappoint. They're just a bit weird. Right, we'll start with the first one. Favorite sandwich?
1: I'm a bit autistic.
0: Okay.
1: Right? It's just how it is, and so I tend to do this. I have the same kind of rituals in certain aspects of my life, and one of which is breakfast, which I had the same breakfast for about 15 years.
0: Okay.
1: Which tends to be avocado, and it's the same thing that I would put in a sandwich.
0: Okay.
1: Avocado, yeah.
0: Do you put prawns in with the avocado?
1: No, don't do that. No, that goes off. That goes off piece a little bit. Can't do that.
0: Ah, okay. So avocado.
1: Thing. Avocado. Yeah.
0: Okay. Favorite holiday destination?
1: Oh, so we're going to the same. Well, there's a few actually. We went to Malta for the first time, and I absolutely loved it there.
0: Mm-hmm.
1: I was really looking forward to it, but I wasn't expecting anything but sort of just hovering by a pool. But we did a lot of sightseeing there.
0: Yeah.
1: And what a place. The architecture.
0: Yeah.
1: Yeah, so that's up there at the moment. Beautiful place.
0: I think I went there as a kid with my parents.
1: Mm. Go back. Honestly, you'll love it. Well, I don't know whether it's your thing, but yeah, it's beautiful.
0: Okay. First gig you ever went to?
1: Gary Numan, 1983.
0: Okay. That was a nice
1: just season. About got in. I only just got in. It was a rescheduled gig. He did a long tour and he had to cancel one or two of them. And then he bolted this one, which was up the road from me.
0: Okay.
1: So I went there and saw him in 83. Okay. Loved it.
0: Favourite smell?
1: Coffee.
0: Okay. Least favourite smell? with a caveat of be careful.
1: So many to choose from. Yeah, keep it clean.
0: Yes.
1: Oh gosh, that's I don't really like bleach. I know some people like the smell of bleach, but it kind of, I mean, you can't. It's good that things are clean, right?
0: Yeah,
1: I like everything's clean, but there's something about bleach that.
0: Okay.
1: I like those kind of smelly things, sprays that you get.
0: Yeah, they're
1: sort of apple-y or they're orangey. Yeah. I like
0: them. Okay. Have you ever asked someone for their autograph and who?
1: Do you know, again, I'm sorry, but Gary Newman was my idol. I know I've banged on about this for a long time. For different interviews, probably including yourself, Piers. But he was my childhood hero, and I met him for the first time when I was about 14, and I went to HMV and queued up with hundreds and hundreds of people to get his autograph on one of his albums.
0: Yeah.
1: So that made it all the more special, you know, when I toured with him in Manchester. Yeah. So it kind of came full circle. So, but yeah, that was my.
0: Okay.
1: I think that's the only person.
0: Okay. Apples or oranges?
1: Apples.
0: Dogs or cats?
1: Dogs.
0: Okay. Favourite movie?
1: Shawshank Redemption.
0: Great choice. Morgan Freeman. Yeah. Brilliant movie. Growing up as a kid, or, you know, early teenage years, who was your crush? If you say Gary Newman, I'm going to worry about you.
1: No, I won't say Gary Newman. Who was my crush? Gosh, who was around when I was, you know, when I was growing up? I'm trying to think who was around, who was the sort of icons. Maybe Daisy Duke. Should we say that?
0: Okay, from the Dukes of Hazzard. Yeah, I'll go with that. Yeah. The denim short shorts. Yeah.
1: Yes.
0: Absolutely.
1: Yeah.
0: But now we're going to wrap up because I know you're a busy, busy man. We need to finish off with a song from you guys. Which one shall we play?
1: Well, I was really proud of If the World Was Ending.
0: Okay.
1: When we came back with that. So that would be my choice if it's all right with you.
0: Yeah, it's fine. We'll play that next. But Lee, thank you for coming on The Breakfast Show this morning again. It's always
1: my pleasure.
0: Stay on the line. We'll chat off air. But right now, would you like to introduce the song?
1: Yes. As always, thank you so much for your support, Piers. This is Let Loose, If the World Was Ending.

Big thank you to Lee Murray for joining us on The Breakfast Show. And as I said, we'll be able to catch Lee on the 5th of July at BritFest. The festival, of course, running from the 2nd to the 5th of July this year at Ashley Hall in Cheshire. Also, of course, on stage will be ABC, Holly Johnson, The Happy Mondays, Wet, Wet, Wet, Jason Donovan, Eternal Peter Hook and The Light, The Cast, Altered Images, Aswad, Baby Bird, Blow Monkeys, just to name some. Of course, Nathan Moore, hopefully we'll be chatting to him again at some point. Who else have we got there? Oh, my goodness, so many to name. Sleeper as well, Stereo MC. It's going to be a great gig. If you want to get tickets for that, it's www.thebritfest.co.uk. That's www.thebritfest.co.uk. Or check them out on the social medias. They're all over that as well. But once again, a big thank you to Lee Murray. Right, this is the Liverbirds. It's called 1964.

Dot, dot, dot. That is a brand new single from Shawaddy Waddy. And that just about wraps up your show for this morning. Don't forget, tomorrow, with you from 7 for 60s and 70s. And Michael Knowles will be joining me from the Catchmen tomorrow between the hours of 7 and 10. Well, between the hours of 8 and 10, I will say that for a little bit of a chat. But that's it for me. I thank you so much indeed for your company over the last 3 hours. Have a great day. Don't forget some great shows still to come on your favourite little station between now and the end of the day. I will leave you with a couple of songs. We'll finish off with Sam Cooke and What a Wonderful World. But taking us out a little bit before that, should we do a bit of John Lennon? And just like starting over, I'll see you tomorrow from 7. Taddy bye.

Attention, attention. Drop zone in 5, 4, 3, 2, 1.

bouncing around all weekend. I've been down in Manchester working with a director from The Bay. Yes, the TV drama, the police drama, The Bay. And we had a great day on Sunday working together and learning new skills and new ideas. So, yeah, brilliant. Onwards, upwards and onwards. It is the Daily Drop. It is Monday and it's time for a bit of this. Have a bit of this on me.

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1: I like it because the music is just great. It's lots of chat and lots of gossip and lots of interaction, all of it.
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0: From the depths of downtown County Durham, it's The Daily Drop with George Herron.

Mamma Mia, of course, the movie. If you haven't seen that movie, it's well worth watching because it's a feel-good sort of movie. This weekend, of course, talking about movies, Wenlock Road was shown to the public. We had a full house on Saturday afternoon and then another full house on Saturday evening. And you're probably wondering how it went. Well, as I say, it was a full house, packed to capacity. We couldn't sell another seat if we tried. And on both occasions, the cast got a standing ovation. Now, you can't ask for better than that, can you? Thank you so much if you came down to see Wenlock Road at the Customs House. We're getting loads of emails coming in asking when can we see it, where can we see it, how can we see it. Well, watch this space. We are waiting to see how that one pans out, but we are working on something else with regards to Wenlock Road. Now, Ten Greatest Guitarists of All Times has been released by the Mirror newspaper, and it might surprise you who's at number one and who's at number 10. So if you're into music and you are a connoisseur of fine guitarists, you'll be no surprise to hear that Brian May is at number one with Jimi Hendrix at number two. Now, Eric Clapton comes in at number three with Mark Knopfler, our very own Mark Knopfler from right up here in the Northeast, at number four. Slash is 5-6 Jimmy Page and Carlos Santana is at number seven. David Gilmour comes in at number eight, Keith Richards at number nine, and at the bottom of the list, and by no means the last, David Grohl. So there you go, there's your top 10 greatest guitarists of all time, according to the Mirror newspaper. Now, you might disagree with the way that goes around. Personally, I would put Mark Knopfler at the top, Jimi Hendrix second, Brian May third, maybe an Eric Clapton fourth, but that's just personal choice, isn't it? You can mix and match and, well, do it your way, I guess. Do it your way. Anyway, let's move on, shall we? Let's move on with a bit of Manfred Mann and the Mighty Quinn. No great guitarists in here, but hey, great song.

Now, if you go back 83 years ago and 19 heavily modified Lancaster bombers left the Royal Air Force Base at Scampton on Operation Chastise, which is one of the most daring bombing raids of World War II. You might remember it as the Dam Busters, aka the movie. Yes, 83 years ago. My goodness gracious me, that's how long ago that took place. Just for a little bit of fact on that, out of the 19 aircraft, 11 returned with 53 of the aircrew killed. But when they bombed the dam, which of course was in the Ruhr Valley, 1,600 civilians were also killed in that bombing raid as well. And as I say, 83 years ago. Wow. Makes you want to watch the film. And here's the thing. The film has been re-released, as has 633 Squadron as well. And it's been released with having been remastered. Now, these films were made, you know, some time ago, back in the 50s and 60s. When, you know, technology wasn't the way it is at the moment. But they've been remastered using AI and various other things. And apparently you can now watch them in glorious 4K. Well, remastered. HD, whatever you want to call it. Wow, how cool is that? How cool is that? I think I might just watch. I think I might just buy one just to watch it. Although, having said that, I haven't got a telly or a DVD or a telly stand or a sofa for that matter at the moment. So maybe when I get my house back. And I'll tell you more about the house in a moment.

gentlemen, this is Captain Tobias Wilcock welcoming you aboard Coconut Airways 3722 to Bridgetown, Barbados. We will be flying at an height of 32,000 feet and at an airspeed of approximately 600 miles per hour. Refreshments will be served after takeoff. Kindly fasten your safety belts and refrain from smoking until the air.

Earlier on, I was telling you about Operation Chastise, of course. For those of you who have a certain age, you'll remember the Dam Busters, the film. And, of course, the bouncing bomb, put together and built by a man called Barnes Wallace. And if you've seen the movie, you'll know all about it. What they had to do was they were trying to find a way of bombing these dams in the Ruhr Valley in Germany. And they reckoned if they could bomb these dams, they could flood the Ruhr Valley with all the water that was behind the dam and slow down production of the war machine for Germany. But there was another side to the story, you see, that maybe the Dam Busters movie never told you. And the story was basically, if they could successfully knock these dams down, then in order for the German war machine to continue production of tanks, guns and all the rest of it in the Ruhr Valley, they would have to rebuild the dams because they required the water for hydroelectricity and all the rest of the stuff. So the dams had to be rebuilt. Now, the damage to the dams wasn't as bad as, you know, it kind of was made out in the movie, but the damage to the war machine was significant, so much so that Hitler had to pull away the workers that were working on the defence wall along the coast that separated mainland Europe from mainland Great Britain. Yeah, the Atlantic Defence Line, I think it was called. So he had to pull the workers away to go and get back to the dams to rebuild these dams so they could fill them up with water again and continue the war machine, which left the door wide open for D-Day because it slowed down the production of the defence walls along France and the sort of counties of the Netherlands and stuff like that. It slowed that process down, and therefore D-Day was in the planning. So without the Dam Busters doing their thing, then D-Day might not and could not have possibly happened. You learn something new every day on the Daily Drop. And look at the time, 45 minutes in. My goodness gracious me, we're climbing up the top of the hour. So let's have some Elvis Costello. Let's change the tempo slightly.

Whoa, Westlife, Queen of My Heart. That's a song that's close to my heart because I've got a tattoo. It doesn't say Queen of My Heart, it says Reina Mi Corazón, which basically is Spanish for Queen of My Heart. And I put it on my chest because that's what I call my wife. She is the Queen of My Heart. It's our song, that song. So I'm going to dedicate that to my wife because she loves it. I love it. I love her. She loves me and all the rest of the stuff. Right, look at that. We're climbing up the top of the hour. So it is, of course, the Daily Drop. The sun is out. The sky is blue. Downtown County Durham. Do you know what it is? Is it just me or is it still cold in the mornings? Is it still feeling a bit nippy out there? I mean, come on. We're in the middle of May. We need a bit of sunshine in our lives. We need a little bit of yaz.

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1: I like it because the music is just great. 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
2: All right, you go ooh-ee, ooh-ah-ah, ting-tang, wada-wada-bing-bang. Bang.

That's one of those songs that you're going to get in your head and you go, ooh, ee, ooh, ah, ah, all day. Yesterday, we were driving back from Manchester with Phil and my good friend Mick Stafford, two great actors who work with me on the Stage Right Newcastle circuit. And we had to do this scene where there was a line in the scene, and I'll give you the line. It was... I cried, my mother screamed, and she washed me under a fountain nearby whilst rocking me to sleep to an old Mexican lullaby. Yeah, that was the line that I had to say in one of these scenes. And Phil, on the way home, says, every time you said that line, George, I started thinking of a Mexican song. And I went, okay, what Mexican song was that? And she played it on her phone. Yeah, it was that one. Yeah. The really earwormy one, and I'm so pleased she did not tell me that before I got up and did my audition, because it would have been in my head, and it was in my head pretty much all the way home, so much so I don't want to repeat it because I don't want it to be in my head now. But you know, I've got the hiccups all of a sudden, what's going on here? But yeah, it would be in my head all the rest of the day if I said it, so I'm not going to. Instead, we're going to have this, a boom boom doop doop doop doop.

Now, do you have Netflix? And let's face it, many people do. And, well, you might be watching a box set. You might be watching a film or a series from across the pond. But if you want to watch something a bit closer to home, something homegrown, and you want to enjoy something that is, well, slightly different, Steve Coogan is starring in Legends. It's the story of an undercover HMRC, not HMRC, Her Majesty's Customs thing, all set in the regime of Margaret Thatcher, so that would be the 80s and sort of early 90s, I guess. And yeah, it's fantastic because it tells the story of these people who are brought out of everyday customs work and put undercover. Great. It's something that you will watch and you will then binge watch. You'll want to watch the next episode, the next episode, the next episode. It's called Legends, as I say. It stars Steve Coogan. And the great thing is, Mr. Coogan takes with him in this serious drama role his brilliant comedic style. Some of the one-liners he throws in there to criticise the UK government and criticise Parliament and criticise members of the Parliament is fantastic. You can just see that the man is a genius when it comes to that sort of one-line quip type thing. So if you want to watch something on Netflix, well, Legends is the thing you should be watching. Meanwhile, we'll move on with a bit of Susie and the Banshees. You're listening to George Heron. It is, of course, The Daily Drop, and it is, of course, Monday, beginning of the week.

That was taken from a film called Streets of Fire, and if you haven't seen it, it is well worth watching. It's a bit of an old film out in the 80s, and it was one of Willem Dafoe's first movies. Willem Dafoe, of course, you might recognise Willem Dafoe. Well, you recognise the name, certainly. He's been in loads of stuff. But that Streets of Fire was one of the very first movies he ever starred in. And strangely, Willem Dafoe has been voted one of the strangest-looking actors. Or one of the most interesting-looking actors, I think would have been a better title, to be fair. Because of his chiselled jaw and his deep blue eyes and that strange look that he has. And he's got one of those characters where you can play the villain in pretty much any movie. And it's, when you're an actor, you look for your USP, your unique selling point, something about you that makes you different. And that's what casting directors are looking for. That's what directors and producers are looking for, something different. One of the things that really gets me currently in the UK market, certainly, is there are so many talented people out there, so many talented actors who are not getting work. Why, I hear you say? Well, they're not getting work because the producers, in order to sell their film, their drama, they need a big name. Sheridan Smith, Anna Frail, Timothy Spall, you name it, they want the big name at the top to get the people to watch. Because let's be honest, if you see something on the television that says starring Sheridan Smith, who's a big name in the industry at the moment, you're going to watch it, and that's what they want. But if you saw something saying, this is a drama called Forgotten by James Smith, or starring James Smith, rather, you'd go, who? I might watch it. And the problem with that is James Smith might be a really good actor. He might have a really unique USP. He might be a Timothy Spall. He might be a Willem Dafoe. He might be a Tom Cruise look about him. But you're never going to know. You're never going to know because you're never going to see that person. And this is what's wrong with the industry, from what we gather, is there are 20 casting agents out there who get the majority of the work. They are the first to be approached when something new is on the horizon. And that's why we're seeing the same faces. That's why we're seeing the same actors coming up time and time again. And the problem with that, it dilutes the actor's believability. Because you see, I mean, okay, there's exceptions. Sheridan Smith, you can watch her in anything and believe she's real. You can see her in, you know, I Fought the Law and then The Cage and then Tower Block. And you believe in her. But there are other actors you'll say, well, hang on. Well, he was a postman last week. Now he's supposed to be an undercover FBI agent. How does that one work? It takes away the believability, the uniqueness of what you're watching. Because when we watch TV or films or dramas, we want to believe that these characters are real people. But if you saw Toby Jones as a pirate in last week's TV drama, and this week he's a post office assistant in fighting the post office for unfair dismissal, yeah, you'll watch it, it's entertainment, but you don't believe the character, do you? And that's the problem. That's the problem with the industry. But anyway, go and watch that movie. As I say, it's called Streets of Fire. Willem Dafoe at his finest. And yes, he plays a biker. He plays a bad lad. But let's have some Queen, shall we?

Hey, look at the time. My goodness, Chris, me, we're running out of time here. That was one of the classics, of course. Pink Floyd, Another Brick in the Wall. It was one of those ones that was kicking about back in the day and everybody loved. 1979, or thereabouts, if I remember rightly. And it was one of those songs that was kind of, you scratched your head about, but loved at the same time. Yeah. Anyway, enough of that, enough of me. We're going to be out of here shortly, so let's have this one from Status Quo before we get on the go and go for the afternoon show. See what I did there?

Well, that's me out of here, ladies and gentlemen. Thank you so much for tuning in. It's been a pleasure, and I'll be back. Well, yeah, you've got it, tomorrow. You stay safe. Whatever you're doing, wherever you're going, do it with a smile on your face. See you tomorrow. Take care now. Don't go away, by the way. We've got some great shows to follow me. Well, not as good as me, obviously, but hey, that's the way it is. Have a great day.

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very good idea. Welcome along, kick up the eddies it is. I'm Jeff Dawson in the deck chair for the next 60 minutes. Open up with a great duo, Stevie Nicks, Tom Petty, Stop Dragging My Heart Around. And then Deacon Blue, the wonderful Ricky Ross and Lorraine McIntosh out front. So we've got the Motors and Stray Cats. Bit of Joe Cocker as well. Classic album from Genesis. A number two hit from Status Quo. Best air guitar song in the world ever coming your way, which is going to be Judas Priest. And a couple of interviews, Steve Smith out of the Vapors and Clark Datcher from Johnny H. Jazz. And if you want to get in touch, the email is chunkyjeff@gmail.com. You can spell it chunkygeoff@gmail.com. Now, 79 was when the Motors broke through with Airport. This turned into 1980. Let's go with this, Forget About You.

Rock This Town, the wonderful Stray Cats there with a bit of rockabilly, and we're going to go the story behind the song involving them as well. Now, you often remember where you were when you heard a song for the very first time, and I was away on business. I'm pretty sure it was in Scandinavia, and I was eating my breakfast, and this song came on, and I thought, wow, and they said, oh, it's Mike Oldfield, along with Roger Chapman, out of Family, Shadow on the Wall. What a song this is.

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1: So just in front of a double-decker. For Patricia, Miss Croatia, let's get to the quiz. Question number one is a lyric. I want to know the artist and the song. I walk into an empty room and my heart goes boom. I walk into an empty room and my heart goes boom. Who's the artist and what is the song? Question number two. Since 1984, what's the name of the backing band for Nick Cave? And question number three. Who wrote State of Independence, the big hit for Donna Summer? Answers in about 30 minutes' time. Right, a double-decker, especially for Patricia. It's all about Brian Ferry and Roxy Music.

0: Well, that's a double decker, especially from a good friend, Patricia. Chris Croatia, now living in Munich there. Went with two involving Brian Ferry, Slave to Love being the first one, and then a live version of Oh Yeah on the Radio from Roxy Music. And if you want to do the same as Patricia and get a double-decker on, all you got to do, drop us a line to the usual email address. It is chunkyjeff@gmail.com. That's chunkygeoff@gmail.com. And I'll endeavour to do it for you. Two songs from the 80s in some form. It could be two of the same artist, could be two of the same songwriter. Any which way you want to cut it, and a story to go with it would be nice as well. Send it in, chunkyjeff@gmail.com.
1: 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The best air guitar in the world, ever, ever, ever.
0: Right, especially for Darren, likes this. What a song. Judas Priest, you got a good thing going. Best air guitar song in the world ever. Kicking it when you're down and out. Love this.

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1: 2,
2: a problem.
1: 2,
3: this could be a
1: 2,
3: rough ride,
1: 2,
3: Jeff.
2: We
1: 2,
2: have a problem.
1: In the 1980s, almost there, but no cigar. No
4: These
1: cigar.
4: Are the songs that made it to number 2 with Jeff Dorsett, 1980s.
0: Yeah, right on the button there. The 11th of October, 1980, when Status Quo and What You're Proposing was stalled at number 2. So what do you think was at number 1? Oh, you want a clue? Okay, a three-piece rock band from the UK. They had three number ones. One of them was the number one that kept this at 2.

0: Hello there. This is John Rhino Edwards from Status Quo, and you are listening to Jeff Dorsett.
1: Right, now, with the quiz that we put on there, I wanted to know what was at number one. That was keeping it at two, Status Quo, and what you're proposing from the 11th of October 1980. I said it was a three-piece band. They had three number ones. Yes, they did. And one of them kept Status Quo at two, like this.

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1: The story behind the song, 1980s, on The Jeff Dorsett Show.
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0: So we're going to feature the Stray Cats another time. So, 1980, we're looking at the story here for Runaway Boys, number 9 in the UK from an album called Built for Speed. Lead voice Canadian Brian Setzer said it took us a while to put it together. Jim Phantom, the drummer, helped with the lyrics. I came up with the bass going chunk, chunk, chunk. And the riff comes first every time. Get a catchy phrase, then add the words. This was Rockabilly Stray Cats' breakthrough hit. Like this.

0: Yeah, first hit there for the wonderful Stray Cats there and a Runaway Boys. Right, just ahead of a couple of our interviews, let's give you the answer to the quiz. Question number one on Kick Up the 80s was a lyric. I want to know the artist and the song. The line I gave you, I walk into an empty room and my head goes boom. Who is it and what is it? It's the Eurythmics doing There Must Be an Angel. Question number two, since 1984, what is the name of the backing band for Nick Cave? They are the Bad Seeds. And question number three, who wrote State of Independence, the big hit for Donna Summer? It was written by John and Vangelis. Yeah, John Anderson out of Yes and Vangelis out of Aphrodite's Child, wasn't it, at one time? So if you got Vangelis and John Anderson for the writing of State of Independence, Bad Seed, the backing band for Nick Cave and Eurythmics doing the lyrics, give yourselves a nice little pat on the back. Right, let's go with this. The Vapors. Now, I did an interview with Steve Smith. I want to ask him very much about the early days and the first gigs. Can you remember back in time, Steve, the first paid gig you did with The Vapors?
1: Paid?
0: Yeah.
1: Well, I remember the first gig I did, but I think we got paid for every gig, but, you know, it could have been just like petrol money or 20 quid or something. But the first gig I did with the band was was at a place called Godalming College, and they used to do, I think it was Thursday lunchtime gigs in the college, and that was a regular thing, and that was my first, and Howard, the drummer's first gig, was a lunchtime gig at a college.
0: Fantastic stuff.

0: such an original record. The Wonderful Vapors there from 1980 and Turning Japanese. Right, second of our interviews, talking here with Clark Datchler, the lead voice of Johnny H. Jazz, very much about them getting breakthrough with their band.
1: You got through and you get, you know, that big success that you got with not only the album but the singles as well. So how did that happen for you?
2: Well, it came out in the States. Shattered Dreams came out in the States a year after it came out in the rest of the world. So we'd already had a lot of success worldwide with Shattered Dreams and then the subsequent singles. So it was set up really well. And also, you know, we have to remember this was the MTV generation, so videos were very important. And they didn't sell records, but they certainly helped.
1: Yeah.
2: And we had a really cool video for the US release of Shattered Dreams. It was directed by David Fincher, who went on to become obviously an A-list Hollywood director, and that kind of helped, I think, people in the States see Johnny H. Jazz more seriously than we were seen in the UK. One of the reasons the main reason I left the band shortly after was that I was really troubled by how we were being promoted in the UK, whereas the rest of the world actually took us very seriously. So everything kind of fell into place in the States, but it wasn't enough for me to stay.

0: the very cool Johnny H. Jazz. And Turn Back the Clock. Right, there leaves us one track left to play. And what I thought we'd do is go out with the best of British. One of the great albums of all time. Let's go with The Duke is the album. Genesis, the artist. Turn It On Again.
1: Jeff Dorsett, the best of British albums.

0: one of the best of British albums from 1980 itself, Genesis, and The Duke was the album. Turn It On Again, the track we played there. And that's about where we've got to leave it. So thanks very much for your company. Stay safe, stay well, and keep the requests coming in for any of the features that we have, like Cover From Another Brother, or Best Air Guitar Song in the World Ever, or just a song you'd like to hear from the 80s, and send it to chunkyjeff@gmail.com. chunkyjeff@gmail.com. 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

Welcome along to this week's edition of 33 RPM, the Classic Album Show. I'm Richard Todd. Welcome to the show. Thanks for joining me this week. Classic tracks from classic albums for the next 2 hours, including a couple of classic album double plays. In fact, more than a couple. We've got three, two this hour, and one in the second hour of the show. We've also got our classic top 10, where we'll look back at the UK album charts from this very week. In album chart history, we'll count down the top 10 and play tracks from those 10 albums, or as many as we can squeeze in. We get underway with Like a Prayer. It was the album Madonna, Express Yourself, the song. And there from the 1984 album Victory, The Jacksons and Torture. First of our classic album double plays, sticking in the 80s, 1987, the Prince album Sign of the Times. And let's have two tracks from that album. We've got this one, which is You Got the Look, which was, of course, with Sheena Easton. And we'll follow that up with I Could Never Take the Place of Your Man.

Taken from the album Sign of the Times, the album released in 1987. I Could Never Take the Place of Your Man, and the duet that he did with Sheena Easton. Recorded a couple of duets with Sheena Easton. There was another one a couple of years later that was featured on the Batman soundtrack called The Arms of Orion. You heard You Got the Look, I Could Never Take the Place of Your Man, the first of our classic album double plays. We've got two more of those coming up, one in this hour and one in the second hour of the programme. 33 RPM, the classic album show.

Will You Still Love Me Tomorrow? From the Tapestry album, of course. That is the wonderful vocals of Carole King. And before that, it was Matthew and Son from Cat Stevens, the title track from Cat's 1967 album on this week's edition of 33 RPM, the Classic Album Show. Right, stand by. We've got some Joe Jackson, and then it's going to be another two tracks from another classic album. Yep, we call it a classic album double play as we head back to 1982 and some Phil Collins on the way.

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from the 1982 album Hello, I Must Be Going. It was the second solo album for Phil Collins. Through These Walls and Don't Let Him Steal Your Heart Away also featured the big hit single You Can't Hurry Love, which was really the only big single released from that album. And that's the second of our classic album double plays, another one coming up in the second hour of the programme. But now let's move forward from 82 to 1984. Bruce Springsteen, Born in the USA. And from that album, this is I'm Going Down.

One of those albums you can just listen to time and time and time again. No duff tracks on Born in the USA. Bruce Springsteen, undoubtedly his most commercial album to date. Released in 1984. From that album, there's I'm Going Down. Okay, let's go back to the 1970s now. The album is called Hotel California. Classic album from the 70s. It's the Eagles and Life in the Fast Lane.

California, the Eagles, and Life in the Fast Lane. Sticking in the 1970s for our next album. Now, a while back, I don't know, 10, 12 years ago, something like that, on BBC Radio 2, they were celebrating the album during a particular week, and each of the daytime presenters, I think we had probably Chris Evans and Ken Bruce, and Jeremy Vine, and Steve Wright and Simon Mayo on the lineup at the time. They, over the course of the 5 days, all picked an album, their favourite album, and tracks will be played on from that album throughout the course of the shows during the day. And when it came to Steve Wright's turn, he picked the 1973 album Old Blue Eyes Is Back, which was just fantastic. They were really struggling to play songs throughout the course of the day from that album, but we'll play one now in remembrance of the great Steve Wright.

Work, who only released three albums. That was the one in the middle. Cargo, released in 1983. From it, It's a Mistake. And Frank Sinatra before that, from Old Blue Eyes Is Back, Let Me Try Again. More music coming up in the second hour of the programme as 33 RPM continues. The Classic Album Show, playing classic album tracks. Got another classic album double play. And the last 30 minutes of the show dedicated to our classic album countdown. The top 10 albums from this week in UK album chart history.

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back and welcome along to the second hour of this week's edition of 33 RPM, the Classy Album Show. An hour two gets underway with a track from the 1991 album by Simple Minds called Real Life. There's Let There Be Love. Another classic album double play on the way, a classic countdown as well, and more great tracks from some great albums.

Message in a Bottle from the Police, from their second studio album released in 1979, Regatta de Blanc. Sting. Great vocals on that one. Stuart Copeland, of course. The other fella. What was his name? I say something, I open my mouth without being able to finish it. Okay, classic album, double play, number 3, Pulp, Different Class.

and you want to call your mother and say, "Mother, I can never come home again, because I seem to have left an important part of my brain somewhere, somewhere in a..."

There's Pulp. Two tracks from their 1995 album Different Class. You heard Something Changed and Sorted for Ease and Whiz on this week's edition. 33 RPM, the classic album show. Got some Duran Duran on the way right after this from Queen, the title track from their 1991 album and the final Queen album released in Freddie's lifetime, as he would sadly pass away later on in the year. And then we've got our classic countdown on the way, right here on your number one station.

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2: Thank you very much. Welcome back. Okay, time now for our Classic Album Top 10. And we'll count down the UK best-selling albums from this week in 1979. Number 10, Greatest Hits Volume 2 from Barbra Streisand. And at number 9, a compilation album, various artists, called Country Life. And from it, we'll play this.

Linda Ronstadt's version of the Everly Brothers, When Will I Be Love, as featured on the Country Life album, a various artists compilation. Number 9 this week in 1979. At number 8, the debut album from Dire Straits, simply called Dire Straits.

The debut album by Dire Straits was simply called Dire Straits. Sultans of Swing was included, as was that song. The third track on the album is called Set Me Up. And you're listening to 33 RPM, the classic album show. I'm Richard Tarp with you. Playing the classic countdown, the UK top 10 albums from this week in 1979.

the Bee Gees, the title track from their album Spirits Having Flown, this week number 7. Number 6, Last the Whole Night Long from James Last. And at number 5, Black Rose, a rock legend, Thin Lizzy.

Number 5 on the British album charts from this day in 1979, Black Rose, a rock legend from Thin Lizzy, and from that album, there's Get Out of Here. And next up, it's number 4, Supertramp with Breakfast in America, classic album featuring this classic track.

Supertramp, Breakfast in America, the album. So when the day comes, let's take the long way home. Number four in the UK album charts this day in 1979. And at number three, another album with Breakfast in the title. Fate for Breakfast. I'd sooner have cornflakes myself, but it's Art Garfunkel. This week's number three, and from that album, here's his 1979 UK number one hits, Bright Eyes, from the Watership Down film.

It's Bright Eyes from Art Garfunkel, taken from his album Fate for Breakfast, number 3 on the UK album charts this week in 1979. And at number 2, it's another compilation. It's Leo Sayer, the very best of Leo Sayer. And from it, here is The Show Must Go On, which was his very first UK hit back in 1973.

Leo Sayer from the very best of Leo Sayer. The show must go on, number two. The show will go on next week. Hopefully you can join me then when 33 RPM will return, the classic album show. Number one on the UK album charts this week in 1979. Voulez-vous from ABBA. And we'll leave you with this one. It is Does Your Mother Know?

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1: Welcome to Mouth Meltdown with me, Viv Craggs. Got some cracking tunes as usual, and later on in the show, the ear tweezer.

0: Isn't that beautiful? That was Everything But the Girl with I Don't Want to Talk About It. And we started the show with Alana Mills and the song Black Velvet, which is a tribute to Elvis Presley. His portrait was often painted on black velvet, evidently, and he used a hair dye named Black Velvet. There you go. Now, the other day I was talking to a very good friend about a track that I hadn't heard for quite a while. And he said, you must have it in your music library somewhere. So, yeah, of course I have. Here it is. It's Meatloaf with You Took the Words Right Out of My Mouth. And we'll follow that with a little bit of Michael Jackson.
1: On a hot summer night, would you offer your throat to the wolf with the red roses?
2: Will he offer me his mouth?
1: Yes.
2: Will he offer me his teeth?
1: Yes.
2: Will he offer me his jaws?
1: Yes.
2: Will he offer me his hunger?
1: Yes.
2: Again, will he offer me his hunger?
1: Yes.
2: And will he starve without me?
1: Yes.
2: Then does he love me?
1: Yes.
2: Yes.
1: On a hot summer night, would you offer your throat to the wolf with the red roses?
2: Yes.
1: I bet you say that to all the boys.

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Carol Bayer-Sega with You're Moving Out Today. Coming next, we have got Grace with You Don't Own Me, and it features G-Eazy. Never really sure how to pronounce that. It just reminds me, though, I've got a photo somewhere of me with my face painted as Harley Quinn from Suicide Squad. And the reason there's a link there is because this track was featured on the film. You don't own me. I must search out the photo.

Oh, I love that ending. That was Hazel O'Connor with Will You. Coming next, we have got Mumford & Son, and the song is Roll Away Your Stone from the 2011 album A Sigh No More. Well, of course, it is Marcus Mumford, but it's another one of those band names, isn't it, that the other members are not his sons.

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by Albert Hammond. It was originally recorded by Tina Turner, but it's also been covered by Aswad. That is the one that I remember best, I think. Bonnie Tyler, Neil Diamond, and Russ Abbott. Yes, Russ Abbott. I think I might have to look that one out somewhere and see if I can find it. Yeah, I can't imagine Russ Abbott singing it. Anyway, move on quickly, Vivian. This is Erasure, coming up with A Love to Hate You. And I think it's the live version.

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I'm going to cram in three more tracks before the break. We are going to start with The Lighthouse Family and Free, following it with Eternal, The Power of a Woman, and then That Woman Indeed. Must be my

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2: Welcome back to Mouth Meltdown with me, Viv Cranks, kicking off this hour with one of my favourite artists. It's Neil Diamond and the song is Sweet Caroline. And there's so many reasons or rumours as to why he chose that name. I guess only one person actually knows the answer.

and Love It or Hate It. Were you singing along? Now, the next track is called Relax, Take It Easy, which is something we should all be doing a little bit more often, I think. The singer is Mika. I hope you like this one. I hope you like all of them, to be fair.

About You is coming up next. It's a song from a band that was originally going to be called 42, as in the answer to the meaning of life in the late great Douglas Adams' book The Hitchhiker's Guide to the Galaxy. They then decided to add the word level to give the name some balance.

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That was Damien Rice with Cannonball. Found something interesting out about Damien. Evidently, instead of taking a plane or a bus from country to country when he's doing a tour, what he likes to do is go by boat, go by sailboat. So he has a bit of a cruise, really. He sails around, stopping off at different countries to land, do a gig, get back on the boat. Do you know what? I'm really liking that idea. Anyway, Billie Jo Spears, well, she just likes to lay a blanket on the ground. That's why the programme's called Moth Meltdown. She likes to lay a blanket on the ground.

and the title of the track. Feels like the first time from Foreigner. Okay, we're going to do the ear tweezer. This is where you've got to... Well, basically, I'm just going to use the first snippet of the following track and I'm going to turn it around, see if you can work out what it is, and I'm going to go crashing straight into the track itself, I think. Okay, here goes. Listen out. Well, I thought it was pretty obvious.

Do you not think he always sounds like he's singing underwater on that track? It was Enrique Iglesias, and the song was Escape. This is Fanny and Cannibals, and it's a good thing.

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one else but me, and that was the Skylarks. A lady singer that I very much admire and I've loved her for years and years and years and years, longer than I like to think. It is Diana Ross. So I'm going to squeeze in a couple of her tracks. I want to get about 10 minutes left, so I need to get a move on. First one is Why Do Fools Fall in Love? I'll follow that up with a duet with Mark.

Two great artists there in their own right. That was Diana Ross and Marvin Gaye with Stop, Look, Listen to Your Heart as well, it says in brackets. Moving on, we've got time for two more tracks. Glen Campbell's coming up next with Gentle on My Mind.

Well, it is time for me to go. I'm going to be leaving you with the Manhattans and You Send Me. And I'll be back again next week, fingers crossed. Until then, all it leaves for me to say is bye for now and take care.

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0: 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I'm Jeff Dorsett bringing you all this and more. Superstar interviews across two great decades, 90s and 2000s.
1: Jeff Dorsett, Pump Up the 90s and 2000s.

very good day to you. Welcome along. It is the Soft Rock Show. 2 hours coming at you. And this week, it's another special. We said we're going to do three specials in a row, 70s, 80s, and this week, it's the 90s. Now, what we're going to nickname this is Forgotten Hits. It is songs that you remember a little bit, but just don't get played on the radio so much. White Town was up first, and then secondly, the wonderful London beat, I've Been Thinking About You. Featuring, of course, Jimmy Helms, who was a star in 1973. Gonna make you an offer I can't refuse, he had a hit with. So we've got all the genres coming your way. Got some indie. Got some Britpop. Got some best of British. Synth bands. They're all here. And an interview with Alison Limerick talking about working with George Michael.

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Soft Rock Show goes with forgotten hits of the 90s. Always there. Incognito. And if you want to send for a guest vocalist, get that girl on. Jocelyn Brown. And if you want to get in touch at any time here to do with the Soft Rock Show, here's what you do. You can get me on email. 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So we're going to mix it all up here on the 90s. Forgotten Hits is the slogan that we're using here. We've still got some Britpop to come, and we've also got some Best of British. We'll find that out later. And an interview with Alison Millerigg.

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1: Welcome along to the Soft Rock Show. Three questions for you. Give the answers in about an hour's time. Just for fun. There are no prizes. Question number one. Per Gessle was part of which band? Was he in Roxette or Ace of Base? Per Gessle, part of which band? Was he in Roxette or Ace of Base? Question number two. Also got a three-way chance on this one. 1996, the song Until It Sleeps was a hit single for whom? Was it A, Pearl Jam, B, Metallica, C, Smashing Pumpkins? So the song Until It Sleeps was a hit record for, what was it, Pearl Jam, Metallica or Smashing Pumpkins? Also got a 50-50 chance on the third question for Bon Jovi. Which came first, Bed of Roses or Always? So for Bon Jovi, what came first, Bed of Roses or Always? Now, where's Oz when you need him? Yeah, Jimmy Nail coming here. Ain't no doubt about it. Forgotten hits of the 90s.

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1: The best of British. 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
0: Now, the idea here is you get involved thinking of a song or an artist, could be a solo artist or a group, somebody from the 90s that you think deserves to be the best of British. 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Today's, well, at least one of them, comes from Delamitri. It's called Nothing Ever Happens. The song...

Tell you what a nice guy Justin Curry is. We had him on the show, good few years ago now, and they've written some great songs, you know, Kiss This Thing Goodbye, Always the Last to Know. That's probably the best of the lot there. Great lyrics on it as well. Nothing Ever Happens. Now, I'll tell you what, we're trying to play of the 90s. This is a gem by OMC. It's called How Bizarre, playing right here on the Soft Rock Show with Jeff.

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1: I'll tell you what, he came from Australia, if I remember right. OMC and How Bizarre. Very unusual. Turned out to be a one-hit wonder in the end. Don't forget, get in touch at any time. You can get me on WhatsApp, 077-844-89469. Now, remember the song by D. Ream called Things Can Only Get Better? Well, I'll tell you what, they had another huge hit. This is Forgotten, though. Doesn't get played ever on the radio.
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is the third of our three specials that we got. 70s, 80s, we've already played, and now we're into the 90s. And one of the cleverest guys coming out of Liverpool, producer and writer for the Lightning Seeds, he is Ian Brodie. Now, talking about clever songs, what about this one? Remember this, They May Be Giants, it just doesn't get the play. Forgotten Hits.

Such a clever record, that. Still to come, we've got the interview with Alison Limerick, and talking about George Michael, we've got a bit of Britpop as well, some indie and some bangers. Now, I was just thinking, we haven't really brought the girls on, so let's go with this one. Wonderful vocalist, Dina Carroll, Forgotten Hits of the 90s.

Jeff Dorset. She's a perfect 10, but she wears a 12. Baby, keep a little 2 for me. She could be sweet 16, busting out of the seams, and still love in the first degree.

0: guitarist jocks seem to play Rotterdam or A Song Forever. So I thought we'd give you that. Part of Forgotten Hits here on the 90s for the Soft Rock Show. The wonderful, beautiful South there. And a perfect 10. Right, we're going to go with a bit of Britpop now. Now, not the most obvious. Oasis or Blur or Dodgy or Verve. I thought we'd go with this one because Noel Gallagher was their road manager. Yes, he was. We're talking about In Spiral Carpets out of Manchester. Great guys, led by Stephen Holt.
1: 1990s, Jeff Dorsett. Who is your star from the Britpop era and a song that means so much to you?

0: It's all about the 90s, forgotten hits that we've got there. And I thought I'd play you that because the great songwriter, John Power, remember the Lars and There She Goes? Well, he was the writer there. And then moved to that band, Cast, and we played you Walk Away. And if you want to get in touch on the Soft Rock Show, next week we'll be back to normal, having done a 70s special, an 80s special. And this week it's a 90s, but back to normality as it can possibly be. And you can get in touch by the email chunkyjeff@gmail.com. Still to come, the interview with Alison Limerick talking about George Michael and so many other things, and the answer to the quiz, of course. But let's go with this one. This is great. This is an Australian band called Divinyls.
1: Jeff Dorsett, pump up the 90s now.

0: Forgotten Hits of the 90s goes with the Divinyls. And I Touch Myself.
1: The best of British pump up the 90s with Jeff Dorset.
0: Now, the idea here is we've already done one, which was Delamitri. This is the second one we're going to do. And although they were huge in the 80s, of course, with Don't You Want Me, Mirror Man, and Keep Feeling Fascination, they were also big in the 90s. I'm talking about the Human League, and we're going to go with them as best of British. This was a great hit for them. And if you want to vote for something that you feel deserves to be the best of British, could be a song, could be an artist, as it is in the case here with the Human League, drop us a line to chunkyjeff@gmail.com or get us on the WhatsApp 077-844-89469. Right, let's go with them. It's called Tell Me When. Human League.

0: best of British synth bands at its best there. Human League and Tell Me When. Still to come the answer to the quiz, but before we get there, got an interview with Alison Limerick. Now, great star, you know, Where Love Lives was a fantastic song, but here she is talking very much about working with the great George Michael. How did you come to work with George Michael?
1: I don't know why he called. I got a call through my management, maybe.
0: Yeah.
1: And it might have been that somebody on his music team had worked with me.
0: Hmm.
1: I think it might have been one of his backing vocalists had done BVs on the same project as me, maybe.
0: Hmm.
1: And they wanted one extra vocal because they all his normal girls were there.
0: Yeah.
1: All his work, it was the Michael Parkinson special.
0: Hmm.
1: That's the only time I got to work with him. Hmm. So his normal women were there, all his the and they just wanted one more voice, and they wanted a kind of a low end one.
0: Hmm.
1: Without it being a boy.
0: Hmm.
1: And they knew, or the MD knew, that I could cover that harmony.
0: Hmm.
1: So I got a call and I said, "Do you want to work with George Michael?" And I fainted away.
0: Yes.
1: Like, does he even know I exist? And yeah. He may not have, but the artistic team wanted to be on board, and so I went along and we did the rehearsal. So he wasn't there the first day, and then the next day he came in and listened to this immaculate version of his two songs, and then he went through it once with us and was like, "Yeah, great."
0: Mm.
1: And then we did Michael Parkinson. And so he's so nice.
0: Yeah,
1: he was just the loveliest, gentlest man.

That's a huge American hit from a guy, John Secada. He was originally part of the backing band for Gloria Estefan and the Miami Sound Machine on some of those early hits, you know, rhythm and all that kind of stuff that came there. Still to come, the answer to the quiz, we'll get it for you.

That's all about the 90s there. We've given you forgotten hits there, songs you don't hear on the radio that often. That is working with Shaft there, doing a version of something that Dean Martin did long time. A great track there called Sway and Mucho playing there. Right, let's give you the answer to the quiz, and hopefully you got 3 out of 3. These were the answers you're looking for. Per Gessle was part of which band? I gave you a 50-50 chance. Was it Roxette or Ace of Base? The answer, Roxette. Per Gessle was in Roxette. Question number 2, 1996. A song called Until It Sleeps was a hit song for one of 3. Was it A Pearl Jam, B Metallica, or C Smashing Pumpkins? The answer, Metallica. And question number 3 was a 50-50 chance on this one. For Bon Jovi, which came first? Was it Bed of Roses or Always? The answer, Bed of Roses. So if you got that, and Metallica for Until It Sleeps, and Per Gessle was part of Roxette, you know what? Give yourselves a nice little pat on the back. Right, now this has been a hit for different people. Zoe got a hit with it, but this is Bernie's version, Berry. Sunshine After Rain. Berry.

0: It's one of those dance floor gems. Berry, Sunshine After the Rain. Right, there's just one track left to play here on the special that we've done all about the 90s. We've given you a couple of weeks ago the 70s, then we gave you the 80s, and now the 90s. This is what we call forgotten hits. Those songs you just don't hear on the radio, but they sound so good. And that was Berry and Sunshine After the Rain. Next week, we're going to be back to normal with the normal rundown of shows that we've got with, what have we got? Best of British, Best of USA. We've got some classic album tracks. Also, Rock Almanac coming your way. So that's all next week on the Soft Rock Show. But we're going to finish with this, another banger that we've got here from the Soup Dragons. So stay safe, stay well, look after the Soft Rock Show, and I'll catch you next week for more.
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So here we are now for another week on your favourite radio station. Right now it's Gary Bain getting on the hits of the noughties on your Nothing But Noughties. Kicking off this week's show then with September and Cry For You. And before that, Five, Let's Dance. And stick around as we get on more hits of the noughties on the way soon from Stereophonics, Dakota, after Justice and Dance on your Nothing But Noughties.

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1: So each and every week on your favourite radio station, we bring you the hits of the Noughties in the form of Nothing But Noughties, playing all the best songs of 2000 through 2009. Then, just like that, then four Stereophonics and Dakota. And keep it right here for more hits of the Noughties on the way soon from Pink, God Is a DJ, after Deep Dish with Stevie Nicks and Dreams on Nothing But Noughties.
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1: So right here, right now on your favourite radio station is Gary Bain getting on the hits of the noughties on your nothing but noughties. Just like that then, for Sharam, P-A-U-T-T, Party All The Time before that, Blink 182, and I Miss You. And stand by for more hits of the noughties on the way next.

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0: three. The hits of 2000 spin it around to 2009.
1: 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Nothing but the noughties.

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1: So right here, right now, on your favourite radio station, welcome back for the second part of this week's Nothing But Noughties with me, Gary Bain. Kicking off this part then with Nickelback and Photograph, and before that, Batman Scoop and Be Faithful. Right, stick around for more hits of the Noughties to get on for you soon from Basement Jack's Romeo after Kylie, and please stay on your Nothing But Noughties.
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1: Hey, by the way, don't forget, of course, if you're loving the show, remember you can find us on Facebook. Just head over to facebook.com/nothingbutnaughties or #nothingbutnaughties. So on this week's Nothing But Naughties goes Basement Jacks and Romeo. And keep it right here for more hits to the Naughties on the way soon from the Kooks and She Moves in Her Own Mysterious Ways after Macy Gray and Sexual Revolution on your Nothing But Naughties.

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1: 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Just like that then, for the Kooks, and She Moves in Her Own Mysterious Ways. 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And last up for me on this week's nothing but noughties, it's Westlife and Us Against the World. Enjoy your resty week. I'll see you back for more hits of the noughties soon.
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0: 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Also follow us on Facebook and Instagram.

Greetings, you are listening to Chris Curry Presents on Mersey Radio with 3 hours of the best in local music from Liverpool, Whittle and the Merseyside area. And I hope you all had a better weekend than Sam Battle did representing the UK at the Eurovision. Not that I watched it for obvious reasons, but according to my news feed, we ended up bottom of the pile again. And will we ever learn? Anyway, let's get back to proper music and the best music city in the world. And getting underway today with Frankie Goes to Hollywood and Welcome to the Pleasure Dome, which apart from being the title track from the debut album, was also a single from 1984 that peaked at number 2 in the UK singles chart. And following on from Frankie Goes to Hollywood with China Crisis and King in a Catholic Style, and that was a single that peaked at number 19 in the UK singles chart of 1985. And there's plenty more musical gems coming up in the next 3 hours, and this is what you can expect. There's the featured artist of the week, that is Cassius Wolf and Das Abs, the classic from the attic from the Wild Swans, the song from the vinyl vault from This Final Frame, plus the featured album this week is Pockets Full of Rain by Jenny Colquitt. And of course, there is the usual sprinkling of new tunes to tease and delight, and right now here is the first of them, and it's the latest offering from the Kowloons, who recently signed to Modern Sky Records, and this is the title track from their Hallelujah EP.

What you want. That is Hallelujah, and that is new music from the Kowloons, and the Hallelujah EP is available from all good download and streaming platforms. And now it's time for the first selection from featured artist Cassius Wolf and Das Abs, and all of the tracks in the show are taken from their Liverpool Calling EP. And let's start with the title track.

Liverpool Calling, that is the first of three tracks from featured artists Cassius Wolf and Das Abs, and more from them in the next hour. But now here is a single that made its debut in last week's show. This is Make Your Way Out by Sunstack Jones.

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You are listening to Chris Curry Presents on Mersey Radio, playing the best in local music from Liverpool, Whittle and the Merseyside area. And that was Coulson and their latest single, taken from their album The Event, and that was a song titled Light in the Dark. And that takes me around to this week's featured album. That is Pockets Full of Rain by Jenny Colquitt, and she is a singer-songwriter from Widnes, and Pockets Full of Rain is her third studio album, released in vinyl, CD and download formats via Bandcamp, and I will be playing six tracks from the album, starting with Hold Your Light Up and the title track, Pockets Full of Rain.

Music from Jenny Colquitt, ending with the title track from the featured album Pockets Full of Rain. And you can check out the album on Bandcamp at jennycolquitt.bandcamp.com. And Jenny will be launching the album at a gig at the Music Room at the Phil on Saturday the 30th of May, with the last few tickets available from liverpoolphil.com. And let's continue on with Michael Weston King and this track, A Mother's Pride, from his recent album, Nothing Can Hurt Me Anymore.

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That was a couple of songs, starting with Breathe Underwater by Ground Pilots, and that is taken from their 2026 album Atoms. And hot on the heels of that was Something from the Archives, and Shimona with Fly from 2016. And now here is The Great Divide and Can't We Talk About It, and that is taken from their album It's Alright By Me, and that is available as a download from all of the usual suspects.

Following on from The Great Divide was Balsamo Collins Riley and a single they released back in 2022, and that was Twice in a Blue Moon, open brackets One More Time. And that about wraps up this first hour, and heading over to hour two with another track from last week's featured album, The Heart Wants What It Wants. That is by Late Transmission, starring Eve Quatermain, and this musical delight is A Little Drop of Poison.

You are listening to Chris Curry Presents on Mersey Radio, playing the best in local music from Liverpool, Whittle and the Merseyside area, and a couple of classics to get our two underway, starting with You've Got It All by James Skelly and the Intenders, and that is from their 2013 album Love Undercover. And following on from that with Natalie's Party, that of course is Shaq from the 1999 album HMS Fable. And now just ahead of the next selection from the featured artists, here's a new single that was co-written by Henry Priestman, and it happens to be sung in Welsh, and it's a song about the Isle of Anglesey, which the Welsh refer to as Unearthed.

That was Honest Moan by Geth Thomas, co-written by Henry Priestman, and that is available as a download from all of the usual suspects. And now let's get back to the featured artists Cassius Wolf and Das Ab.

That was New Messiah by featured artists Cassius Wolf and Das Abs, and that is the second track from the featured artists, so it is time to do that retro thing and to revisit the featured artists from this time last year, and that was April Moon, and I was playing tracks from their Forgiveness Juice EP, including this song, Part of the Game.

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You are listening to Chris Curry Presents on Mersey Radio, playing the best in local music from Liverpool, Whittle and the Merseyside area. And that was Blindness and Light, and a sneaky little listen to a track from their forthcoming album, Our Man from Fife. And that is a song called Still Lost in the Delta of Venus, which is a nod to the Wild Swan song, The Revolutionary Spirit. And I will be playing that later on in the show. And remind you that the album Our Man from Fife is scheduled for an official release on the 1st of July and will be available in vinyl, CD and download formats. And now let's get back to this week's featured album, Pockets Full of Rain. That is by Jenny Colquitt. And another two-track selection, starting with...

following on from The Water was Waiting for the Sun, and that is Jenny Colquitt, from the featured album Pockets Full of Rain, and that is available in vinyl, CD and download formats from Bandcamp at jennycolquitt.bandcamp.com. And don't forget that Jenny will be playing at the Music Room on Saturday the 30th of May. And now it's time for the classic from the attic, and you may have already guessed that it is The Wild Swans and The Revolutionary Spirit. And that opens with the lines, "Lost in the Delta of Venus, lost in a welter of shame." And it was originally released via Zoo Records in both 7 and 12-inch vinyl formats back in 1982.

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0: That was a couple of songs, starting with Rob Clark and Bird of Prey from his latest album Opiope, and that was followed up by Undertow by Amy Wodge and Pete Riley from their 2016 album Bygones. And you can check out Pete Riley's discography at PeteRiley.com. And now here's a couple of songs written by John Jenkins, starting with Too Many Roads, which is performed by John Jenkins and taken from his album Restless Hearts.
1: Stood with his head a little on one side, battled something I could not see. Each muscle in his face there to be drawn tight, spoke to me despondently.

following on from Too Many Roads with the song Miss Calls No. 23, which was written by John Jenkins and performed by his musical project River East, River West. And now it's time to head across to the final hour. And to take us there, here is The Coral and Million Eyes from their 2016 album Distance in Between.

You are listening to Chris Curry Presents on Mersey Radio, playing the best in local music from Liverpool, Whittle and the Merseyside area, and getting the final hour underway with another couple of classics, starting with The Real People and The Truth, remixed by Michael H. Brower. And hot on the heels of that was Rain and The Beat Goes On, from their 1991 album A Taste of Rain. And just before the final selection from the featured artists, here's Blue Skies from Roy White. And Roy tells me that there is a retrospective album from White and Torch in the pipeline, which hopefully will be released in the not-too-distant future.

Wonderful stuff. That is Roy White with Blue Skies, and I'm certainly looking forward to a retrospective White and Torch album. And now it's time for a final selection from

Powerful stuff indeed. That is the Stevedore by featured artists Cassius Wolf and Das Abs, and the Liverpool Calling EP is available on all good download and streaming platforms. And now for a quick gig alert for this coming Saturday, and that is the 23rd of May, when Vinnie Peculiar and his band make a welcome return to Thorntonough Village Club, and there is but a handful of tickets left, and it promises to be a great night of music. Tickets are available from wegottickets.com, and in the meantime, here's Vinnie Peculiar with Hippie Kids from the album How I Learned to Love the Freaks.

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You are listening to Chris Curry Presents on Mersey Radio, playing the best in local music from Liverpool, Whittle and the Merseyside area. And that was another track from The Archives, and music from Godot, and they were a band that comprised of David A. Hughes and Keith Hartley, and the title track from their Something's Missing 10-inch vinyl EP from 1982. And a great big thank you to David A. Hughes for sending that over for the show. And now for a final coupling from the featured album Pockets Full of Rain. That is by Jenny Colquitt. And let's start with Lay Down Your Mind.

following on from Lay Down Your Mind with All of My Friends, open brackets lonely. And that is Jenny Colquitt. And the album Pocketful of Rain is available in multiple formats from Bandcamp at jennycolquitt.bandcamp.com. And for a final time, remind you that Jenny Colquitt will be playing at the Music Room at the Phil on Saturday the 30th of May. And now it's time for the song from the Vinyl Vault. And today it's a 7-inch vinyl single from 1985 by This Final Frame, released on Penguin Records. This is The Mask, open brackets, Falls Away.

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That is a couple of songs starting with Lemon and Lime, and that is the current single by Quayside. And that was followed up with Becca from the Sookies. And the Sookies will be playing a hometown gig at the Arts Club Loft in Liverpool on Friday the 11th of September, along with the Jacks and Pistol Daisies. So do put that date in your diary. And on the subject of gigs, Neil Campbell dropped me a note this week to say that he will be playing at the Nordic Church in Liverpool on Saturday the 30th of May, with tickets available from mikeandjohnsconcerts.com. And here is Neil Campbell performing The Wild Frontier.

Following on from Neil Campbell with a cover version of the Corgis' Everybody's Gotta Learn Sometime, that is by Nito Lark, and that is a musical pseudonym for the Ponderosa Glee Boys' Carl Eaton, and at this point in time it is a work in progress, and sadly I'm out of time once again, so it is time for me to say my goodbyes and thank you for your company. I do hope you enjoyed the show. 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That is it from me until the next time. Whatever you are doing between now and then, please do stay safe and do show some kindness and consideration to everybody. And if you can, do get out and support local music. And also be sure to buy CDs and merchandise. Closing the show today with Innocence Abroad. This is The Missionary from their album Slow Time 1984 to 1988. That's it from me. Ta-da!

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1: Hello, I hope I find you well. It's Gary Jackson back with another hour of music from the 1970s. We'll finish off with a chart entry, and in the middle we'll have a sloppy bit, around about the middle of the show anyway. But first, now we get started with a song that I think was a hit in America in the 1960s for Bobby Sherman. But I'm often wrong about these things these days. What I can tell you is that this is White Plains.

0: White Plains getting us going this week with Julie, Do You Love Me? And they were followed by Slade, of course, and one of their many hits from the 1970s, Every Day.
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0: Today, 1977, the London Evening Standard reported that Led Zeppelin singer Robert Plant had been arrested at Atlanta Airport for being drunk and pulling a knife. Since Plant was at his home in Wales at the time of the incident, the person arrested was a man impersonating Plant, and the British paper ran an apology the following night. Also today in 1976, Patti Smith made her UK debut at the Roundhouse in London. The American singer-songwriter, poet and visual artist became a highly influential component of the New York City punk rock movement with her 1975 debut album, Horses. And she was given a helping hand by Bruce Springsteen, who gave her this song.

Patti Smith Group and Because the Night, followed by Wizard and Are You Ready to Rock? And I remember seeing Roy Wood do that in concert, and just before he walked off stage to get a set of bagpipes to play the end, he said, "Have you ever done something and wish you'd never started it?" Which I thought was quite amusing at the time. Now, Joe Jackson has a new album out. I think it's called Hope and Glory, but I might be wrong about that. I do know that the picture has him on Southsea Seafront in a coat and hat, drinking a cup of tea, with South Parade Pier behind him going up in flames. Because he was in Portsmouth about that time that it happened, as indeed I was. Anyway, back in the 1970s, he had a number of hits, and this is one of them.

0: think they've finished now. Joe Jackson, and It's Different for Girls.
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0: As I always say when I play that song, with apologies to anyone called Gordon, I'm sure you're not a moron. That was just Jilted John venting. And a song called Jilted John from 1978. Now the sloppy bit in the middle, more or less, of Sounds of the 70s. And we'll start this week with the title track from a Kinks album in 1978 called Misfits.
1: This is the sloppy bit.
2: Oh, you are awful, but I like you.

The Kinks and Misfits, followed by The Searchers from 1973, and a version of Solitaire that I think should have been a hit, but sadly for them wasn't. Now, a song by Christy from the days of maxi singles. Not quite an EP, because there were usually only three tracks on it, and this was the lead track of, I think, their final chart hit here in the UK, Iron Horse.

0: Christie and Iron Horse, followed by Bram Tchaikovsky. I don't think he was really related to the classical composer, former member of the Motors, and a song called Girl of My Dreams.
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0: Gilbert O'Sullivan and one of his many hits in the 1970s, a song called Matrimony.
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0: Today in 1970, the England World Cup squad were at number one on the UK singles chart with Back Home. The track spent 3 weeks at the top of the charts, which was even longer than England stayed in the competition, I believe. And also today in 1970, Crosby, Stills, Nash and Young went to number one on the US album chart with Deja Vu. The album featured three top 40 singles, Teach Your Children, Our House and Woodstock. In 2003, the album was ranked number 149 on Rolling Stone magazine's list of the 500 greatest albums of all time. Today in 1974, guitarist Brian May collapsed in New York while Queen were on a US tour and was flown back to England suffering from hepatitis.

Queen and one of their early hits called Now I'm Here. We are heading up rapidly to the highest chart entry of a week in the 1970s to finish off with after we've heard Wizard.

Wizard, and another one of their wonderful singles from the 1970s, Angel Fingers. Thanks very much for keeping me company. Hope you can join me same time next week for another edition of Sounds of the 70s. And, well, I'll leave you with the highest new entry to the British chart today in 1973, when Wizard again were at number one, this time with See My Baby Drive. Drive. The Sweet at number two with Hellraiser, and Dawn at number three with Tie a Yellow Ribbon Round the Old Oak Tree. The highest new entry came in at number 34. I think this was her first hit as well. Just celebrated an anniversary in the business. It was Susie Quattro and Can the Can.

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Just felt like doing that there. He was born in Glasgow, and at the age of four, he moved down under to Australia. So does that make him Glaswegian? Yes. His one and only ever big hit, John Paul Young, The Love Is In The Air. I welcome you along to Vinyl Days, playing out right here on your favourite radio station. It's Alec Nicol here. Hope we find you feeling fit and well. And stand by for two big 80s tunes. We'll give you UB40 right after this one. It comes from ABC.

0: 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And like this.
1: Don't you know I'm still standing?
0: Vinyl Days.

Whenever I play that song from UB40, Red Red Wine, I always shiver. I think, oh, should I be playing this? I'll tell you why in a second. Before that, ABC and The Look of Love. Well, the Red Red Wine UB40, I was working on a professional radio station on FM1. Oh, yes. And whatever happened, if we ever went off air, there was a CD player up at the transmission site where the signal came out. And the first song on the CD was UB40, Red Red Wine. So we were not allowed to play that song. There was about 12 songs that were banned. You couldn't play them, because if the engineer heard one of those songs playing, he was on the case. He thought, we're off air, that song's playing, I've got to sort things. So even to this day, whenever I play UB40, Red Red Wine, I keep looking about me for an engineer flying in the door. What's wrong? What's happened? Anyway, good to have your company along on this edition of Vinyl Days. I hope I do find you feeling fit and well. The top three of the past, which is coming your way, around about 20 minutes from now, is slightly different. I'm not going to a particular year. I'm not going to a particular month. It was something that came to me as I was looking at the list of songs. I'll tell you more about it later. Just before we go into it, also, I'll be telling you about the man who was bet. He got a bet, he lost, and the forfeit almost killed him. To be honest, he is a bit thick.

us going about that. Yeah, forgot all about that. Eddie Grant, Walking on Sunshine. Here's something for you to think about. I'll give you the answer a bit later on. Since the 1960s, the number of people who do this has dropped by 72%. What is it? Since the 1960s, the number of people who do this has dropped by 72%. And you know what? I am one of those people.

0: I would say he's ready for love. Stand by. That's his underbelt in John there for you. Now, hopefully you're still trying to work this one out. Since the 1960s, the number of people who do this has dropped by 72%. What is it? Well, I reckon, I'm going to give you a clue here because I'm that way inclined. I reckon it's something women do more. Very few guys do it. I know a few guys who do. But more women will do this than a man. There. Give you another clue in about 10-15 minutes time. Then I'll tell you what it's all about. Also, to tell you about the silly man from India who made a bet with someone, he lost, and his forfeit landed him in hospital, getting operated on by three doctors because he is just so stupid. And you'll see what I mean when I tell you about it. Now, the top three of the past, it's a bit different because I was sitting there looking at the list of songs to come up, and I thought, all right, number one, number two, number three. Here, there's an idea. Here's three songs back to back you don't normally hear on the radio, but they were big hits. And in the 70s, we all knew them, we all sang along with them, they all played on the radio. And I guarantee you, as soon as you hear them start, you'll think, yeah, I remember that song.
1: Vinyl Days. Top three of the past. Number three.

0: 20's over without costume change. The principal would like to leave the stage. 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
1: Top three of the past. Number two.

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Put it proudly in my car. And my family listened 50 times.

just one step behind you.

What a top three from the past that was. Three songs you don't hear on the radio too often. We kicked off, first of all, with Rod Stewart and I Was Only Joking. Number two song was a one-hit wonder, Kevin Johnston and Rock and Roll, The Best Years of My Life. And finally, John Miles. All 5 minutes and 50 seconds worth of music. Hope you enjoyed that. Don't forget, in the next hour, I'll give you three big classic love songs back to back. You can find yourself a consenting adult, snuggle up close, and I'll look after you. Oh yeah. Giving you the answer to what was a thing a lot of people did in the 60s. But it's dropped by 72%. What is it? Well, let me tell you, it's something you do in the house, it's something you do in the bathroom, and women seem to do it more than men.

We play classic hits like this. Don't call me baby. And like this. Hot in the city tonight. Vinyl Days.

Now, since the 60s, the number of people who did this has dropped by 72%. What's that? Taking a bath. Never take a bath. I'm a shower man. In and out, that's it. Stand by, three big songs from the Glasgow band Aztec Camera. They'll be kicking off part two of Vinyl Days.

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